0: RTHK, the news at 8 with Tony Sabine. US President Donald Trump says Iran has requested a meeting later today in Qatar to talk about the ongoing ceasefire, despite Tehran denying any direct negotiations with the United States on a deal to end the Middle East war. Trump played down the importance of today's meeting while repeating his assertion that Washington wouldn't allow Iran to develop nuclear weapons.
1: Meeting in Doha is going to be perhaps important, perhaps not. We're going to find out. But we're winning militarily. It's almost won militarily, I would say. And it's really very simple. It's the denuclearization of Iran. We don't want them to have a nuclear weapon, and they're not going to have a nuclear weapon. They've agreed to that, in all fairness.
0: White House spokeswoman Caroline Levitt later told Fox News that U.S. envoy Steve Witkoff and Trump's advisor and son-in-law Jared Kushner will be flying to Doha for high-level meetings this week. Iran's foreign ministry has said that a delegation would travel to Qatar this week, but maintained there would be no direct contact with the Americans. The U.S. Supreme Court has strengthened U.S. President Donald Trump's powers to get rid of members of independent government agencies. In a 6-3 ruling, the court's conservative majority rejected a challenge by Federal Trade Commissioner Rebecca Slaughter, ruling that Trump had the power to fire subordinates who exercise the president's power. James Manners of Fordham University's Law School says the decision is expected to have wide-ranging implications.
2: Looks like those agencies are now going to be subject to partisan control, which invites enormous questions about the structure of the federal government. When Congress established these agencies over the course of the 20th century, it did so assuming that the president could not fire the directors at will. That was a key reason why Congress gave so much power to these agencies, because it thought they were insulated from political manipulation. But now this opinion makes it look like they are not insulated from political manipulation, and yet the agencies still exist. So now you have these incredibly powerful agencies that are directly answerable to the president, who can fire the heads of the agency for any reason or no reason at all.
0: At the same time, the court ruled that while Trump had the power to fire Federal Reserve governors for cause, he could not do so for any reason or no reason, making special mention of the importance of the Fed's independence. The court also upheld a state law that allows mail-in ballots received after Election Day to be counted, something Trump has wanted to be overturned. German authorities say six people have been shot dead at a youth welfare centre in the town of Stade, near the port city of Hamburg. Police say the suspected gunman and a second alleged perpetrator have been arrested. Matthias Beckermann is a police spokesperson.
3: At around 12:10 p.m., shots were reported to the Stade police. Police cars were dispatched to the scene, where officers were unfortunately forced to confirm that several people had been killed. The suspected shooter was arrested shortly after the incident. Two further individuals are in police custody. This means they are at the police station, are being questioned, and if necessary, will undergo forensic examination.
0: In sports, and in the biggest upset of the World Cup so far, Paraguay stunned Germany in a penalty shootout to reach the last 16 of the tournament. The South Americans won 4-3 on spot kicks after the match finished 1-1 in extra time to inflict Germany's first ever defeat in a penalty shootout in a World Cup. Germany thought they had taken the lead in extra time, but their second goal was ruled out for a foul in the box. And that's the news from RTHK.
4: Firing practice will be carried out at the Sanwai Tailing Range and Qingshan

firing range today from 8 a.m. to 9 p.m. During daytime practice, red flags will be hung at proper places around the firing ranges. During night practice, red lights will be hung along the boundary of the ranges. For safety reasons, members of the public are warned to refrain from entering the firing areas within the period of firing. On Concert on 4 tonight at 8, the Concert 2025 Schwetzingen SWR Festival Sound Menu, a concert menu in three delicious courses with the Casal Quartet, recorded live at Mozart Hall Schwetzingen on the 9th of May of last year. The Casal Quartet was formed in 1996 in Zurich, Switzerland, not to be confused with Spain's Casals Quartet. This acclaimed ensemble has won multiple prestigious music awards, including three Echo Classic Prizes, the Diapason d'Or, multiple Pizzicato Awards, and received a Grammy Award nomination. The Casal play a program of Mozart, Gyrowetz, and Grieg, and a selection of diverse miniatures, preceded by a suite, the extra chocolates or biscuits that sometimes come with the coffee, those little extras. It's a scrumptious concert. Remember not to indulge beforehand.

Good morning again. It's me, Isaac Tosha, here on Radio 4 and First Notes, bringing you classical recordings this wonderful Tuesday morning. We have music by Debussy as well as a First Notes focus segment about Joyce DiDonato. All that after a look at the weather. Mainly cloudy with a few showers, isolated thunderstorms at first, hot with sunny intervals during the day, and a max temperature of 32 degrees. Outlook for the week, sunny periods, one or two showers in the next few days, and very hot as well. The weather will become unsettled on Friday, and it will be windier with occasional showers over the weekend. It's now 27 degrees. We'll start with one of Debussy's three nocturnes, catalog L91. This is the third of those, Sirens, by Claude Debussy, performed here by the Philharmonia Ischer Chor München and the Münchener Philharmonic, led by Sergiu Selbidache.

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1: That was the third of the three nocturnes by Claude Debussy, Sirène, performed by the Philharmonische Chor München and the Münchener Philharmonic, led by Sergiu Celibidache. Well, we'll turn to a first notes focus segment now with Livia Lynn and our music critic Chris Coleman talking about Joyce DiDonato's most recent concert, Song Play, here in Hong Kong, as well as her album that goes along with this rather interesting repertoire.
2: First Notes Focus. American mezzo-soprano Joyce DiDonato just brought her Grammy-winning project, a song play, to the Hong Kong City Hall Concert Hall. And it is a really unique mix of Baroque arias and jazz standards from the great American songbook. So to tell us more about how these two worlds come together on stage is my great friend, music critic Chris Coleman. Good morning, how are you?
3: I am okay. It was a terrific concert. But I have a question for you. This is a quiz, a short quiz.
2: Okay,
3: true or false, in her last concert in Hong Kong, Joyce DiDonato gave seeds to the audience. Say true.
2: True.
3: True. You're right. All of her concerts seem to have a sort of a theme about them, and that concert was an ecological thing. I unfortunately didn't get any seeds, but my wife went, and she told me it was a really weird experience. So I was looking forward to another really weird experience, and got one. I honestly went into this... I was going to say blind, but that doesn't seem right for a concert. Went into this uninformed.
2: Mm-hmm.
3: But she did a concert that she's bringing around called Song Play, and that she was originally supposed to do in Hong Kong, but then there was this little thing called COVID.
2: Mm.
3: And so it delayed it for apparently...
2: Yes, that album actually came out a couple years ago.
3: Yeah.
2: It's really amazing.
3: It was delayed by about four years.
2: Mm-hmm.
3: So I didn't know the album,
2: which,
3: you know, slapped me across the face with a fish. But
2: but you came out excited.
3: I came out, I quite enjoyed
2: Pleased.
3: This.
2: Okay.
3: So what Song Play is, if you are as equally uninformed as me, is this classically trained mezzo-soprano, who is a wonderful singer, singing a combination of some of the Great American Songbook and some classically oriented music from the Baroque to the Romantic period. But she doesn't sing those classical, quote, pieces in the classical style. Mostly she tosses in jazz inflections, but not the whole way. So, for instance, she started out with Caro Mio Ben, a song that is known to every soprano that ever sang soprano. And most of the way through, it was just the song. But maybe in the second verse, the piano harmonies get a little bit richer. And then she starts putting in some little jazz bends and things. And by the end of it, it has become a little bit jazzy.
2: Mm-hmm.
3: So that was kind of the most constrained of the jazz interpretations. And so her sort of conceit for the concert was this book, 24 Italian arias that apparently every singer has on their bookcase, and certainly we do. It's not mine, but it's my wife's. And when she announced this, the whole room chuckled, you know, because it is so widely known.
2: Mm-hmm.
3: And so she took several, I think four pieces from that, so that they would have been relatively well known by these singers in the audience, and then interpreted them and then interspersed them with some Duke Ellington. Now, I have a question for you, because you've heard the CD.
2: Yes.
3: This is. Does she have a bandoneon or bandoneon on it? Does she do Piazzolla? Do you remember?
2: I don't. Okay. I listened to it when it first came out, so it was a couple years ago.
3: Uh-huh.
2: But I do remember, as you were talking about the piano parts, how it gets more jazzy and richer. I do remember I was very, very impressed by the arrangement.
3: The arrangements were by her piano player, Craig Terry, who is superb.

Herb, as a pianist, and certainly as an arrangement. So I'm not sure whether this is on the CD. I suppose we could Google this. But she had she pronounced it bandoneon. And I am willing to say that I am wrong on that and that it's not bandoneon, but I'd only.

0: who is from Buenos Aires, and he was terrific. Now, she also was accompanied with a trumpet player, Charlie Porter, and Jimmy Madison played on drums, and there was a bass player, Greg, with two G's at the end, making three G's in total. August, another G on the double bass, the upright bass, right? Who was a Juilliard graduate. So it was a little combo. They did a nice thing that not everybody played on every piece. There was a bandoneon solo, for instance, just unaccompanied. Even the soprano didn't sing on that one. And then there were pieces that didn't use the bandoneon, and then pieces that didn't use the trumpet. The piano got the biggest workout, of course. Even some pieces where the drums laid out. And so you had a nice combination of colors. Some of the time when the entire group was playing, you could see somebody doing something, but not actually hear it. In particular, the trumpet player was often playing with a mute, and he would play very
1: Were they
0: quietly.
1: amplified?
0: Yes, so he had a mute that was going through a mic, but the amplification was
1: Sort of minimal.
0: very carefully done, you know. There was another concert that you and I were talking about where the singer did jazz numbers and classical numbers with the Philharmonic a year or so ago, and we were really annoyed that she didn't sing the classical numbers with amplification, and she did sing the pop numbers, and it just,
1: The levels and the texture is just so different.
0: Now, sometimes the singer did not use amplification, and I mean, she's a classically trained singer. She doesn't need it unless they boost everybody else up, and they didn't, you know. So I really give, you know, kudos to the sound crew on this. I think they did a great job. This was in the City Hall Theater, so a medium-sized theater, you know. It didn't need lots of amplification. You know, it wasn't Queen Mary Stadium. Next time, perhaps.
1: Or maybe even Hong Kong Coliseum, Kai Tak, even.

0: You were talking about the repertoire. Obviously, the music, whether it's the serious, so-called
1: Yeah,
0: serious
1: let's not say
0: composition.
1: that because the Duke Ellington was pretty serious. It was In My Solitude, which is one of his more introspective and beautiful
0: Well,
1: songs.
0: so obviously, all the works she included in this program and this project are pieces that people know fairly well or even very well.
1: Let me
0: Not.
1: stop you there and say, no, lady.
0: What have you got?
1: For instance, and this was actually my favorite piece, a piece by a composer named Gene Scher, born in 1985, American composer. They said a friend of theirs. I'm not sure whether he was a friend before or after he wrote the piece, but at least they haven't broken up since. It was called Lean Away, and it was really, really beautiful. I loved it. My favorite
0: Was it the
1: piece.
0: first time you heard it in the
1: Yeah,
0: concert?
1: absolutely. Yeah,
0: Ah.
1: yeah.
0: So can you tell us more about it? What did you like about it? Is it the tunefulness, the melody, or the arrangement that
1: It's another
0: evening?
1: introspective piece. It's a love song, and just harmonically, it was gorgeous. Melodically, it was gorgeous. A reserved piece that had a really beautiful climax. I would go buy this CD just for that piece. I guess George Shearing's Lullaby of Birdland is pretty well known. The Craig Terry did a piece, a ragtime piece by Zez Confrey. That was his solo, called Dizzy Fingers, which is a big, super fast,
0: Virtuosic piece.
1: lots of
0: Show
1: fun.
0: off.
1: I suspect that most people would not have heard that piece before. Since I'm into ragtime, I have. And then they ended with La Vie en Rose, so terribly familiar. And that was beautiful too. And there were a few encores. Can't recall what they were. But yeah, I don't know. Do people know Piazzolla's Lost Birds? It was not a piece I knew. That was the bandoneon solo. So it was a mix. I think about half of the music people knew. Probably half of it would be less familiar. Maybe some of the people knew. But I think one of the things I was also impressed. First of all, may I set the scene for you? So we have these five accompanying musicians who are all wearing black suits. The pianist Craig Terry has this sort of, it's black that seemed to have something like leopard spots in black on it. So it was a little bit classier than the
0: Subtle.
1: other guys. Yeah, they all had emerald green pocket squares that were exactly the shade of Joyce Dieudonné.

0: on Otto's dress. And she comes out. She's very, rather short, cropped blonde hair, platinum hair, maybe. Mm-hmm. And she just takes the stage. She owns the stage, mm-hmm. you know, just one of those people that before she sings a word, you know you're going to love it. I went to another concert recently with another singer, Patti LuPone, who has that same I own this stage quality, mm-hmm. you know. I was really kind of struck between the similarities. Obviously, Patti LuPone at 77 doesn't quite have the voice mm-hmm. that Joyce DiDonato has. But still, there was this mm-hmm. sort of fierce energy that and both of them had this I am enjoying the heck out of this attitude that just it, you know, when you go out on stage like that and you can convey to the audience how much love you have for what you're doing, mm-hmm. you're going to win the audience over, you yeah. know, unless you're just truly terrible. And
1: well, I think that kind of stage presence is always very persuasive and
0: exactly.
1: And yeah. it really gets through to the audience who's sitting at the very last row of mm-hmm. the theater, of the auditorium. So I'm sure the singing of Joyce DiDonato, it's absolutely mesmerizing. But I do want to find out a little bit more about the band. Mm-hmm. When they are playing as a band, mm-hmm. Accompanying DiDonato, or maybe it's an instrumental work mm-hmm. in the concert, are there any improvisation that they play, or is it mostly like arranged music by Craig Terry?
0: There absolutely were improvised solos,
1: mm-hmm.
0: At least as far as an audience can tell. I mean, one of the things in my experience that often happens is that when you're improvising on the same piece, you kind of start to play the same thing
1: right.
0: over and over.
1: Yeah.
0: We have no idea, but I didn't have any sense that happened.
1: Mm-hmm.
0: And everybody actually had an ad lib solo in. Even the bass player. I have to say, of all the musicians there, I thought the trumpet player was fabulous. I'm not a big fan of the bandoneon or bandoneon because it's basically an accordion, which is basically a harmonica, which, as you know, is my least favorite mm-hmm. instrument. But he was excellent.
1: Mm-hmm.
0: Obviously, Terry is a keyboard genius.
1: Mm-hmm.
0: Now, the drummer, they said, had played with all these absolutely fabulous people, Miles Davis and all these guys. But I thought that what he did for her was very good, but not special.
1: Mm-hmm.
0: But then, you know, it was a voice concert, not a you know, it was not the
1: band
0: Buddy Rich
1: show.
0: Big band.
1: Right.
0: Yeah, exactly. And the bass player, I didn't much care for his soloing.
1: Mm.
0: And it just seemed ordinary,
1: mm-hmm.
0: you know. Whereas I think it's pretty difficult to do a really super convincing bass solo mm-hmm. anyway, but
1: mm-hmm.
0: You know, there's that old joke about the cops have the guy and they say, he won't talk, he won't talk.
1: Yeah.
0: And it's like, we'll make him talk, we'll play a bass solo.
1: Yeah.
0: Everyone always talks during the bass solo. So, yeah. I mean, it's such a challenging instrument to make speak
1: mm-hmm.
0: and a little bit more than a little bit awkward.
1: Mm-hmm. Also, it could be the context. It's a vocal recital. Obviously, the star is Joyce DiDonato. I don't know if they've been like working together for as long as the album has been released. So how
0: sure.
1: well they know each other's playing. I mean, all those are influential factors when you're playing in a band in a way.
0: Yeah, yeah. but at least sell for the bass, because they do. Like, they always, it's like, you know, the traditional thing for the bass, because it's a softer instrument and in the low register, is people stop. Maybe the drum player will go,
1: really
0: light. Everybody else, maybe the piano will go, blink. Blink, you know, and it's that the bass player's
1: chance to go. I wish I could describe your action on air for our listeners right now.
0: I got some, Watch the TV. Watch the live broadcast on. Yeah, I'm doing lip motions and fingers. And
1: it's a one man band show.
0: There
1: here
0: you
1: with
0: go.
1: Chris Coleman.
0: Who needs instruments?
1: All right. So, how would you rate this concert? Judging from the reaction from the audience members, how do they react to like such a repertoire being presented in such a specific way by one of the best vocalists?
0: Sure. Well, what's the scale? 1 to 23?
1: Okay. 1 to 23 it is.
0: I think that the audience absolutely loved it. There were no tomatoes thrown, you know. It did not start a riot. They demanded encores. They got a couple of encores. And, you know, as I've mentioned in other reviews, I like to sort of try to, you know, take the measure of an audience. Are people looking at their phones and, you know, anybody nodding off to sleep? There was one guy who I thought was going off to sleep, but then he starts bobbing his head in time. So, nope, he was listening. We're going to give that a full 23. Out of 23. Yeah.
1: Wonderful. Well, thank you so much, Chris, for the detailed review and wonderful insights about jazz playing.
0: Well, thank you very much for sending me to the concert.

That was First Notes Focus, a interview between Livia Lynn and Christopher Coleman about the recent concert by Joyce DiDonato's Song Play, which was presented by Premier Performances of Hong

Hong Kong on the 8th of June at the Hong Kong City Hall Concert Hall. The interview featured two recordings there from the recent album of the same name. That piece, Caro Mio Ben, by Giuseppe Giordani, performed, of course, by Joyce DiDonato and Craig Terry, in an arrangement there that features some enhancements to the harmony. And The Masquerade Is Over by Ali Rubel, with Joyce DiDonato, Craig Terry on the piano, Jimmy Madison on the drums, Chuck Israels on the double bass, and Charlie Porter on the trumpet. It's a truly unique arrangement of pieces, to be sure. Those enhancements to the very well-known, I can attest as a student of singing, Italian aria songbook. It's nice to always see musicians trying to reinvigorate the repertoire and make it fresh. What else can we do except make it fresh? Here you are listening to First Notes on Radio 4 with me, Isaac Drosha. We'll have some more traditional interpretations of classical music coming up next hour after the news, so stay tuned.

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2: 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Soprano Yuki Ip opens with the songs of Edith Piaf. Pianist Vanessa Wong plays Debussy's Preludes. After that, members of the Kong Quartet join her for Fauré's Piano Quartet No. 1. One Night in Paris, a time traveler's music journey, an associated project of the French May Arts Festival. 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
3: RTHK, the news at 9 with Tony Sabine. US President Donald Trump says Iran has requested a meeting later today in Qatar to talk about the ongoing ceasefire, despite Tehran denying any direct negotiations with the United States on a deal to end the Middle East war. Trump played down the importance of today's meeting while repeating his assertion that Washington wouldn't allow Iran to develop nuclear weapons.
4: Meeting in Doha is going to be perhaps important, perhaps not. We're going to find out. But we're winning militarily. It's almost won militarily, I would say. And it's really very simple. It's the denuclearization of Iran. We don't want them to have a nuclear weapon, and they're not going to have a nuclear weapon. And they've agreed to that, in all fairness.
3: White House spokeswoman Caroline Levitt later told Fox News that U.S. envoy Steve Witkoff and Trump's advisor and son-in-law Jared Kushner will be flying to Doha for high-level meetings. Iran's foreign ministry has said that a delegation would travel to Qatar this week, but maintained there would be no direct contact with the Americans. The U.S. Supreme Court has strengthened U.S. President Donald Trump's powers to get rid of members of independent government agencies. In a 6-3 ruling, the court's conservative majority rejected a challenge by Federal Trade Commissioner Rebecca Slaughter, ruling that Trump had the power to fire subordinates who exercise the president's power. Jay Manners of Fordham University's Law School says the decision is expected to have wide-ranging implications.
5: Looks like those agencies are now going to be subject to partisan control, which invites enormous questions about the structure of the federal government. When Congress established these agencies over the course of the 20th century, it did so assuming that the president could not fire the directors at will. That was a key reason why Congress gave so much power to these agencies, because it thought they were insulated from political manipulation. But now this opinion makes it look like they are not insulated from political manipulation, and yet the agencies still exist. So now you have these incredibly powerful agencies that are directly answerable to the president, who can fire the heads of the agency for any reason or no reason at all.
3: At the same time, the court ruled that while Trump had the power to fire Federal Reserve governors for cause, he could not do so for any reason or no reason, making special mention of the importance of the Fed's independence. The court also upheld a state law that allows mail-in ballots received after Election Day to be counted, something Trump has wanted to be overturned. U.S. stocks ended sharply higher overnight, with the Dow hitting a record closing high as weekend hostilities between the United States and Iran eased and as major tech-related shares rose following recent selling. Oil prices, which fell last week to pre-war levels, rose modestly. Bob Lang is the founder and chief operations analyst at Explosive Options.
6: I think what's driving stocks today is here we are at the end of the month, end of the quarter, and there's a lot of, they call it window dressing going on here. There's a lot of funds that are needing to get into some stocks and getting out of others. The last week and a half, we've had a really good broad rally in this market, not just technology stocks, which some of the big names have fallen off the cliff a little bit, the Mag 7 names, but they are pulling back up today here on the 29th. And I think that, there's some good energy here in the markets.
3: In sports and in the biggest upset of the World Cup so far, Paraguay stunned Germany in a penalty shootout to reach the last 16 of the tournament. The South Americans won 4-3 on spot kicks after the match finished 1-1 in extra time to inflict Germany's first ever defeat in a penalty shootout in a World Cup. Germany thought they had taken the lead in extra time, but their second goal was ruled out for a foul in the box. Earlier, Brazil reached the last 16 after scraping past Japan 2-1. A late winner from Gabriel Martinelli in the 95th minute secured the win for Carlo Ancelotti's side. Japan started brightly, leading in the 29th minute thanks to a solo goal from Kaishu Sano. Brazil hit back 11 minutes after half-time with a header from Casemiro before the five-time world champion sealed the winner in the dying seconds of normal time. Morocco are currently playing the Netherlands in the final match of the day. And now the weather forecast for today. Mainly cloudy with a few showers. Isolated thunderstorms at first, hot with sunny intervals during the day. The maximum temperature will be about 32 degrees. Sunny periods and one or two showers in the next couple of days. Very hot during the day. The weather will become unsettled on Friday and it will be windier with occasional showers over the weekend. It is 28 degrees Celsius. The humidity is 88%. The news from RTHK.
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Welcome back to First Notes here on Radio 4 with me, Isaac Grosha, bringing you a third hour of classical music. This hour we'll have music by Edward Elgar as well as Joseph Suk, and we'll begin with a somewhat well-known piece by Piotr Tchaikovsky. This is his piano trio in A minor, opus 50, subtitled In Memory of a Great Artist, where he dedicated it to Nikolai Rubinstein, the great composer and pianist, who also served as something of a musical pedagogue in Russia as well. This is the first movement, Pezzo Elegiaco, performed by the pianist Lang Lang, as well as violinist Vadim Repin and cellist Misha Maisky.

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1: That was the piano trio in A minor, opus 50. The first movement, Pezzo Elegiaco by Pyotr Tchaikovsky. Performed there by Lang Lang on the piano, Vadim Repin on the violin, and Misha Maisky on the cello. We'll continue with music by Sir Edward Elgar. This is the Coronation March, opus 65, performed by the Royal Philharmonic Orchestra led by Yehudi Menuhin.

0: 这个录音呢是曼努轩指挥的皇家爱乐乐团演奏艾尔加的加冕进行曲编号65。
1: That was the Coronation March by Sir Edward Elgar, Opus 65, performed by the Royal Philharmonic Orchestra led by Yehudi Menuhin. A march that was written under commission by the organist of the cathedral where the coronation of King George V and Queen Mary were coronated in June 22nd of 1911. Elgar received this request from Sir Frederick Bridge, the then organist at Westminster Abbey, to compose a recessional march, and came up with something quite substantial and orchestral, as you can hear there. We'll finish the hour with a piece by Joseph Suk. This is his work titled A Winter's Tale, which is inspired by the Shakespeare play of the same name, The Winter's Tale, Opus 9 in Suk's case. The piece is inspired by, but exactly what it depicts is up to you to decide if you're familiar with the play. The play itself is a bit of a mixed bag in Shakespeare's oeuvre. It's rather serious and psychological in the first three acts, and then becomes much more of a comedy later on. It's often classified in different categories. Decide for yourself if the music sounds comic or dramatic. Here it is, performed by the Slovak Radio Symphony Orchestra, led by Andrew Morgrelia.

0: 我哋欣赏到苏克嘅作品，叫做《冬天的故事》编号九，由慕基利亚指挥斯洛伐克电台交响乐团演奏嘅。
1: A Winter's Tale, Opus 9, by Josef Suk, performed there by the Slovak Radio Symphony Orchestra, led by Andrew Mogrelia. An interesting interpretation of that play, or at least a kind of overture to the contents of that play, which is itself, as I mentioned before, quite a strange work by Shakespeare. You're listening to First Notes here on Radio 4. Before we go, how about one more look at the weather for those of you heading out this morning? Hot with sunny periods and a few showers, light to moderate south to southwesterly winds. The outlook for the

Next few days, sunny periods with one or two showers, very hot, and the weather will become a little bit unstable and unsettled as we head into the weekend on Friday. It's 29 degrees now. Thank you for joining me here on First Notes and listening to this wonderful selection of classical music. I wish you a very good day. Bye-bye.

In the past weeks, Classical Music 947 Channel Shanghai Media Group, one of the largest fine music radio stations in China, has generously shared brilliant concerts with us. This week, we'll be enjoying the last of these programs in this series, Passione Italiana, bringing together a selection of celebrated excerpts from Italian opera performed by the New Classical Chamber Orchestra led by young conductor Jin Yu Kuang, alongside postgraduate students and young faculty members from the Vocal and Opera Department of the Shanghai Conservatory of Music. Through solos and duets, the program showcases the rich emotional range of operatic expression across the classical and romantic eras. Spanning genres from opera buffa to verismo, these works highlight not only the distinctive character of each style, but also the dramatic intensity and artistic power that vocal ensembles can achieve on the operatic stage. Join us for a musical connection, Shanghai and Hong Kong in unison, Passione Italiana, on Concerto for Repeat this coming Thursday, July 2nd at 3 p.m.

0: RTHK, the news at 10 with Tony Sabine. The government says it has no intention to bring in more businesses other than beauty parlours and fitness centres under a proposed regulation requiring them to provide a mandatory 7-day cooling-off period and a 14-day refund period. A Deputy Secretary for Commerce and Economic Development, Winsome Au, says complaints over prepaid contracts of those two trades topped 5,000 cases between 2020 and 2025, accounting for half of the total figure. Au says the government doesn't want to overregulate things.
1: We have no intention of bringing in businesses that are rarely involved in high pressure or deceptive sales tactics or prepaid consumption issues under the scope of this proposed measure. Based on current complaint figures, there are indeed very few complaints involving premises that provide pure gym services.
0: Au also said the proposed legislation will not affect small value contracts.
1: For beauty and fitness service contracts with relatively low contract values, the incidence of improper business practices is genuinely quite low, and the associated prepaid consumption risks are also relatively controllable. Based on these factors, we recommend that the threshold levels under consideration be service contracts of $3,000, $8,000 or $15,000 or above.

0: Overseas, the official death toll from Venezuela's devastating twin earthquakes has risen to at least 1,719. The number of injured has now soared past 5,000, with over 15,000 left homeless and tens of thousands still missing. The United Nations says it will provide 10,000 body bags to Venezuela, though it hopes the eventual toll will not be that high. Jamie Clark reports.
1: Residents of Caracas woke up on Monday to an aftershock that rocked their houses, while rescue teams continued their fifth day of round-the-clock work. The 4.6 magnitude aftershock hit north of the capital at a depth of 10 kilometres. There have been hundreds of aftershocks since last Wednesday, rattling national and international teams conducting rescue efforts, each rescue sparking hope as the window to find survivors dwindles. Caracas resident Amadelis Gonzalez said she was absolutely terrified.
2: I'm still shaking. Everything that's happening in Venezuela is overwhelming. It's heartbreaking what we're going through.
1: In the coastal town of Caraballeda, which used to be a thriving tourist area, a golf course has been converted into a shelter for hundreds of people following last week's earthquakes. Makeshift tents contain cardboard floors, mattresses on the ground, and people with stories of missing loved ones.
0: US President Donald Trump says Iran has requested a meeting later today in Qatar to talk about the ongoing ceasefire, despite Tehran denying any direct negotiations with the United States on a deal to end the Middle East war. Trump played down the importance of today's meeting while repeating his assertion that Washington wouldn't allow Iran to develop nuclear weapons.
3: Meeting in Doha is going to be perhaps important, perhaps not. We're going to find out. But we're winning militarily. It's almost won militarily, I would say. And it's really very simple. It's the denuclearization of Iran. We don't want them to have a nuclear weapon, and they're not going to have a nuclear weapon. And they've agreed to that, in all fairness.
0: In sports and in the biggest upset of the World Cup so far, Paraguay stunned Germany in a penalty shootout to reach the last 16 of the tournament. The South Americans won 4-3 on spot kicks after the match finished 1-1 in extra time to inflict Germany's first ever defeat in a penalty shootout in a World Cup. Germany thought they had taken the lead in extra time, but their second goal was ruled out for a foul in the box. In the final group last 32 match, it's currently 0-0 between Morocco and the Netherlands. Earlier, Brazil reached the last 16 after scraping past Japan 2-1. A late winner from Gabriel Martinelli in the 95th minute secured the win for Carlo Ancelotti's side. Japan started brightly, leading in the 29th minute thanks to a solo goal from Kaishu Sano. Brazil hit back 11 minutes after half-time with a header from Casemiro before the five-time world champions sealed the winner in the dying seconds of normal time. Another quick check of the weather. It will be hot with sunny periods today with a few light showers. Light to moderate south to southeasterly winds. The outlook, sunny periods and one or two showers in the next couple of days. It's 29 degrees Celsius and the relative humidity is 81%. And that's the news from RTHK.
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Hello and welcome to Radio 4's Nonstop Classics, and I'm Cynthia Koh. To start us off this morning is the first movement, Allegro ma non tanto, of Rachmaninoff's Piano Concerto No. 3 in D minor, Opus 30, performed by pianist Bernd Glemser, along with the Polish National Radio Symphony Orchestra, conducted by Anthony Witt.

You were just enjoying the first movement, Allegro ma non tanto, of Rachmaninoff's Piano Concerto No. 3 in D minor, Opus 30, performed by pianist Bernd Glemser, along with the Polish National Radio Symphony Orchestra, conducted by Anthony Witt. 各位听众早晨，刚才钢琴家班纳 格林西聯同波蘭國家電台交響樂團喺指揮域之嘅帶領下，演奏咗拉赫曼尼諾夫嘅 D 小調第三鋼琴協奏曲作品30嘅第一個樂章。 The Diary of One Who Disappeared is a dramatic song cycle by Leoš Janáček, based on an anonymous series of poems published in a Czech newspaper. At that time, Janáček had met and fallen passionately in love with a young wife of an antique dealer. Coincidentally, the poems in the newspaper tell the story of a young man who leaves his family to go off with a gypsy girl. And this story mirrors the elderly, impetuous Janáček, anxious to leave his dutiful but dull wife and elope with a black-haired, dark-skinned Camilla. Here are tenor Ian Bostrich, mezzo-soprano Ruby Filogene, and pianist Thomas Addis to perform this work.

0: RTHK, the news at 11 with Tony Sabine. The government says it has no intention to bring in more businesses other than beauty parlours and fitness centres under a proposed regulation requiring them to provide a mandatory 7-day cooling-off period and a 14-day refund period. A Deputy Secretary for Commerce and Economic Development, Winsome Au, says complaints over prepaid contracts of those two trades topped 5,000 cases between 2020 and 2025, accounting for half of the total figure. Au says the government doesn't want to overregulate things.
1: We have no intention of bringing in businesses that are rarely involved in high pressure or deceptive sales tactics or prepaid consumption issues under the scope of this proposed measure. Based on current complaint figures, there are indeed very few complaints involving premises that provide pure gym services.
0: And I also said the proposed legislation will not affect small value contracts.
1: For beauty and fitness service contracts with relatively low contract values, the incidence of improper business practices is genuinely quite low, and the associated prepaid consumption risks are also relatively controllable. Based on these factors, we recommend that the threshold levels under consideration be service contracts of $3,000, $8,000 or $15,000 or above.
0: Overseas, the official death toll from Venezuela's devastating twin earthquakes has risen to at least 1,719. The number of injured has now soared past 5,000, with over 15,000 left homeless and tens of thousands still missing. The United Nations says it will provide 10,000 body bags to Venezuela, though it hopes the eventual toll will not be that high. Jamie Clark reports.

0: Residents of Caracas woke up on Monday to an aftershock that rocked their houses, while rescue teams continued their fifth day of round-the-clock work. The 4.6 magnitude aftershock hit north of the capital at a depth of 10 kilometres. There have been hundreds of aftershocks since last Wednesday, rattling national and international teams conducting rescue efforts, each rescue sparking hope as the window to find survivors dwindles. Caracas resident Amadelis Gonzalez said she was absolutely terrified.
1: I'm still shaking. Everything that's happening in Venezuela is overwhelming. It's heartbreaking what we're going through.
0: In the coastal town of Caraballeda, which used to be a thriving tourist area, a golf course has been converted into a shelter for hundreds of people following last week's earthquakes. Makeshift tents contain cardboard floors, mattresses on the ground, and people with stories of missing loved ones.
2: US President Donald Trump says Iran has requested a meeting later today in Qatar to talk about the ongoing ceasefire, despite Tehran denying any direct negotiations with the United States on a deal to end the Middle East war. Trump played down the importance of today's meeting while repeating his assertion that Washington wouldn't allow Iran to develop nuclear weapons.
3: Meeting in Doha is going to be perhaps important, perhaps not. We're going to find out. But we're winning militarily. It's almost won militarily, I would say. And it's really very simple. It's the denuclearization of Iran. We don't want them to have a nuclear weapon, and they're not going to have a nuclear weapon. They've agreed to that, in all fairness.
2: White House spokeswoman Caroline Levitt later told Fox News that U.S. Envoy Steve Witkoff and Trump's advisor and son-in-law Jared Kushner will be flying to Doha for high-level meetings. Iran's foreign ministry has said that a delegation would travel to Qatar this week, but maintained there would be no direct contact with the Americans. In sports and in the biggest upset of the World Cup so far, Paraguay stunned Germany in a penalty shootout to reach the last 16 of the tournament. The South Americans won 4-3 on spot kicks after the match finished 1-1 in extra time to inflict Germany's first ever defeat in a penalty shootout at a World Cup. Germany thought they had taken the lead in extra time, but their second goal was ruled out for a foul in the box. In other matches, it's currently 1-1 between Morocco and the Netherlands, while Brazil edged out Japan 2-1 overnight. And the weather forecast for today: hot with sunny periods and a few showers. Light to moderate south to southeasterly winds. The outlook: sunny periods and one or two showers in the next couple of days. Very hot during the day. The weather will become unsettled on Friday. It will be windier with occasional showers over the weekend. It's 31 degrees Celsius. The humidity is 72%. The news from RTHK.
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Mozart Classics. Mozart's concert aria, Mia Speranza Adorata, shows the composer's growing sophistication in expressing mood through both the vocal and the instrumental parts of his works. In the aria itself, Gandarte sings of his pain and reproaches the gods for inflicting the suffering. Let's now hear a performance by soprano Christine Schaefer and the Berlin Philharmonic under Claudio Abbado.

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However,He exerted considerable influence as a teacher in his day, and his most prominent student was Franz Joseph Haydn. Now you'll hear his concerto for cello and strings in G, performed by cellist

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Now you'll hear the second set, which is Opus 10 with six pieces, performed by pianists Lucia Marucci and Maurizio Galli.

0: 韦伯嘅六首钢琴二重奏作品十，由钢琴家马鲁兹同埋加利一齐演奏。You were listening to Weber's Six Pieces, Opus 10, performed by pianists Lucia Marucci and Maurizio Galli.
1: On the concert on 4 Repeat this afternoon at 3, the concert Lucerne Festival 2025, Yannick Lizette-Segan and Song Jin Cho, recorded live in the Lucerne Culture and Convention Center Concert Hall on the 26th of August of last year. By all accounts, the house erupted and the applause was immense. What caused such enthusiasm was Lizette-Segan's approach to Anton Bruckner's Fourth Symphony. Although a work of high romanticism, he did not present it as a musical cathedral of incense, but rather as a seductive interplay of colors and musical lines that captivated and cast a fresh light on this frequently performed masterpiece. Equally captivating was the soloist in Beethoven's Third Piano Concerto, the Korean pianist Song Jin Cho, beginning the program. This is that concert which the artists dedicated to the memory of the late Alfred Brendel, who performed this exact concerto with the Lucerne Festival Orchestra and later was mentor to Song Jin Cho.

Hey, who wants to come along on a sonic safari? Come join Saturday Morning on 4 every Saturday from 7 to 9 a.m. for an auditory adventure through the classical oeuvre. On any given episode, you may find yourself traversing the hallways of a medieval monastery, gracing an aristocratic salon, or even in a 21st century sound lab. So hold on to your headphones and hop on the Saturday Morning on 4 Expedition Wavelength with me, your host, Cleo Leung. Don't miss this early morning weekly dive into the fun known. Saturday Morning on 4, every Saturday, 7 to 9 a.m.

0: RTHK, the news at noon with Tony Sabine. The government says it has no intention to bring in more businesses other than beauty parlours and fitness centres under a proposed regulation requiring them to provide a mandatory 7-day cooling off period and a 14-day refund period. A Deputy Secretary for the Commerce and Economic Development Winsome Au says complaints over prepaid contracts of those two trades topped 5,000 cases between 2020 and 2025, accounting for half of the total figure. Au, though, says the government doesn't want to over-regulate things.
1: We have no intention of bringing in businesses that are rarely involved in high pressure or deceptive sales tactics or prepaid consumption issues under the scope of this proposed measure. Based on current complaint figures, there are indeed very few complaints involving premises that provide pure gym services.
0: Au also said the proposed legislation will not affect small value contracts.
1: For beauty and fitness service contracts with relatively low contract values, the incidence of improper business practices is genuinely quite low, and the associated prepaid consumption risks are also relatively controllable. Based on these factors, we recommend that the threshold levels under consideration be service contracts of $3,000, $8,000 or $15,000 or above.
0: The government has unveiled sweeping proposals to reform the city's sexual offence laws. These include expanding the definition of rape, creating new offences to protect children, and making sexual acts with dead bodies a crime. Outlined in a document submitted to the Legislative Council, the reforms aim to modernise laws that have largely remained unchanged since the 1950s. Laws on incest and mental impairment will also be updated. Lawmakers will discuss the plans on July the 7th, with a bill expected to be introduced later this year. Chief Executive John Lee says Hong Kong is uniquely positioned to connect the Greater Bay Area and ASEAN countries amid the changing geopolitical environment. Speaking at the South China Morning Post GBA ASEAN Summit 2026 in Aberdeen, Lee noted that ASEAN has been the SAR's second largest merchandise trading partner over the past 16 years. He said Hong Kong could help facilitate trade, investment and innovation between the bloc and the mainland. Lee called on leaders and stakeholders from ASEAN to help the SAR join the Regional Comprehensive Economic Partnership, or RCEP.
2: We are ready to bring our relationship to the next high level through accession to the Regional Comprehensive Economic Partnership, the world's largest free trade bloc. I look keenly forward to RCEP's next major milestone, setting up the accession working group for Hong Kong as soon as possible. I take the opportunity to appeal for the continuing support of ASEAN leaders and stakeholders here today to help champion Hong Kong's accession to RCEP.
0: Turning overseas, US President Donald Trump says Iran has requested a meeting later today in Qatar to talk about the ongoing ceasefire, despite Tehran denying any direct negotiations with the United States on a deal to end the Middle East war. Trump played down the importance of today's meeting, though, while repeating his assertion that Washington wouldn't allow Iran to develop nuclear weapons.
3: Meeting in Doha is going to be perhaps important, perhaps not. We're going to find out. But we're winning militarily. It's almost won militarily, I would say. And it's really very simple. It's the denuclearization of Iran. We don't want them to have a nuclear weapon, and they're not going to have a nuclear weapon. They've agreed to that, in all fairness.
0: In sports, and in the biggest upset of the World Cup so far, Paraguay stunned Germany in a penalty shootout to reach the last 16 of the tournament. The South Americans won 4-3 on spot kicks after the match finished 1-1 in extra time to inflict Germany's first ever defeat in a penalty shootout at a World Cup. Germany thought they had taken the lead in extra time, but their second goal was ruled out for a foul in the box. In the other matches, Morocco also won on penalties, beating the Netherlands 3-2 on spot kicks, while Brazil edged out Japan 2-1 in the earlier game. And the weather forecast for this afternoon and tonight: hot with sunny periods and a few showers in the afternoon. Mainly cloudy tonight. The outlook very hot with one or two showers in the next couple of days. Winds will strengthen and the weather will become unsettled on Friday. Right now, the observatory, it's 31 degrees Celsius. The relative humidity is 73%. The news from RTHK.
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5: 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Employees may seek help from the Labour Department at 2815 2200.

Cynthia Coe back at Radio 4's Nonstop Classics. Glitter and Be Gay, taken from Leonard Bernstein's operetta Candide, is a favorite showpiece for many sopranos. This coloratura aria poses some difficulties. Technically, it is among the most fiendishly challenging coloratura soprano arias. If sung as written throughout, there are three high E flats, two staccato and one sustained. There are also numerous uses of high C and D flat. Some of the florid passages are very intricate, calling for marksmanship of the highest order. Here it's sung by soprano June Anderson, accompanied by the London Symphony Orchestra

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This ambition found some immediate expression in the three piano sonatas of 1828, completed in September, some 6 weeks before his own death. Indeed, his piano sonata in C minor, D958, opens with a heroic figure that Beethoven might have used. And here is a rendition by pianist Yeno Yando.

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This week on Anniversary Hour, we profiled Nigel Kennedy, the violinist who upended expectations about classical performance, fused dazzling technique with an irreverent public persona, and built a career spanning Baroque mastery, romantic showmanship, and adventurous crossover. It was Vivaldi's Four Seasons that first brought him to the attention of the world, but it was his later musical recordings that kept him popular. Live performances filled with flash, costumes and clothes, as well as amplification and theatrical lighting, made him a force to be reckoned with for the classical critic. But audiences found in him new inspiration for old music. In fact, many credit him with reviving interest in some of these pieces, including the Four Seasons, for a younger generation of audience. His career also saw him cross over with many rock and roll and jazz musicians, even creating arrangements and recordings of music by Jimi Hendrix, no less. Kennedy is certainly full of raw virtuosity, conversational immediacy, and a willingness to let the violin speak both historically and as a boldly unorthodoxed instrument. And this conflict is what creates the controversy. His playing often feels like speech, phrases shaped for meaning, rhythmic flexibility and rhetoric, color chosen to clarify character. In his recording of Vivaldi, the music bustles with bird calls, breezes, and sudden showers, and Kennedy meets it with spring-heeled articulation, bright timbre, an elastic tempo, and a lust and verve for the music as well as life that is often not to be found even in the best of studio recordings. You've been listening to The Four Seasons, the first concerto, RV-269, the first movement of Spring, Allegro, by Antonio Vivaldi, performed by Nigel Kennedy and the Berlin Philharmonic.

0: RTHK, the news at 1 with Tony Sabine. The headlines. The government says new regulations on cooling off and refund periods will only apply to beauty parlours and gym contracts. The government is set to unveil sweeping changes to the city's sex offence laws. And football heavyweights Germany and the Netherlands pay the penalty as they crash out of the World Cup. The government says it has no intention to bring in more businesses other than beauty parlours and fitness centres under a proposed regulation requiring them to provide a mandatory 7-day cooling-off period and a 14-day refund period. A Deputy Secretary for Commerce and Economic Development, Winsome Au, says complaints over prepaid contracts of those two trades topped 5,000 cases between 2020 and 2025, accounting for half of the total figure. The move comes after authorities announced the proposal yesterday, saying it would better protect the rights of consumers.
1: We have no intention of bringing in businesses that are rarely involved in high pressure or deceptive sales tactics or prepaid consumption issues under the scope of this proposed measure. Based on current complaint figures, there are indeed very few complaints involving premises that provide pure gym services.
0: Au also said the proposed legislation will not affect small value contracts.
1: For beauty and fitness service contracts with relatively low contract values, the incidence of improper business practices is genuinely quite low, and the associated prepaid consumption risks are also relatively controllable. Based on these factors, we recommend that the threshold levels under consideration be service contracts of $3,000, $8,000 or $15,000 or above.
0: The government has unveiled sweeping proposals to reform the city's sexual offence laws. These include expanding the definition of rape, creating new offences to protect children, and making sexual acts with dead bodies a crime. Outlined in a document submitted to the Legislative Council, the reforms aim to modernise laws that have largely remained unchanged since the 1950s. Laws on incest and mental impairment will also be updated. Lawmakers will discuss the plans on July the 7th, with a bill expected to be introduced later this year. Chief Executive John Lee says Hong Kong is uniquely positioned to connect the Greater Bay Area and ASEAN countries amid the changing geopolitical environment. Speaking at the South China Morning Post GBA ASEAN Summit 2026, Lee noted that ASEAN has been the SAR's second largest merchandise trading partner over the past 16 years. He said Hong Kong could help facilitate trade, investment and innovation between the bloc and the mainland. Lee called on ASEAN to help the SAR join the Regional Comprehensive Economic Partnership, or RCEP.

0: We are ready to bring our relationship to the next high level through accession to the Regional Comprehensive Economic Partnership, the world's largest free trade bloc. I look keenly forward to RCEP's next major milestone, setting up the accession working group for Hong Kong as soon as possible. I take the opportunity to appeal for the continuing support of ASEAN leaders and stakeholders here today to help champion Hong Kong's accession to RCEP.
1: Deputy Financial Secretary Michael Wong has urged owners of all 8 buildings of Wongfuk Court to submit their letters of acceptance by today if they want priority in the first batch of the special sales exercise. According to the Housing Bureau, the acquisition process is progressing well, with the government having received 1,635 signed letters yesterday morning from owners across Blocks A through H, representing roughly 82% of all flats in those 8 buildings. The deadline for the second batch is set for August 31st. New data shows that factory activity on the mainland returned to expansion territory in June, driven by strong high-tech manufacturing exports linked to the AI boom, even as shipments of other goods remained weak alongside subdued domestic demand. The Purchasing Managers' Index for the nation's manufacturing sector stood at 50.3 in June, above the 50 mark separating growth from contraction, and up from 50 in May. Meanwhile, the non-manufacturing PMI covering the construction and service sectors came in at 50.2, up from 50.1, according to the National Bureau of Statistics. Overseas, and the official death toll from Venezuela's devastating twin earthquakes has risen to at least 1,719. The number of injured has now soared past 5,000, with over 15,000 left homeless and tens of thousands still missing. The United Nations says it'll provide 10,000 body bags to Venezuela, though it hopes the eventual toll will not be that high. Jamie Clark reports.
2: Residents of Caracas woke up on Monday to an aftershock that rocked their houses, while rescue teams continued their fifth day of round-the-clock work. The 4.6 magnitude aftershock hit north of the capital at a depth of 10 kilometres. There have been hundreds of aftershocks since last Wednesday, rattling national and international teams conducting rescue efforts, each rescue sparking hope as the window to find survivors dwindles. Caracas resident Amadelis Gonzalez said she was absolutely terrified.
3: I'm still shaking. Everything that's happening in Venezuela is overwhelming. It's heartbreaking what we're going through.
2: In the coastal town of Caraballeda, which used to be a thriving tourist area, a golf course has been converted into a shelter for hundreds of people following last week's earthquakes. Makeshift tents contain cardboard floors, mattresses on the ground, and people with stories of missing loved ones.
1: US President Donald Trump says Iran has requested a meeting later today in Qatar to talk about the ongoing ceasefire, despite Tehran denying any direct negotiations with the United States on a deal to end the Middle East war. Trump played down the importance of today's meeting while repeating his assertion that Washington wouldn't allow Iran to develop nuclear weapons.
4: Meeting in Doha is going to be perhaps important, perhaps not. We're going to find out. But we're winning militarily. It's almost won militarily, I would say. And it's really very simple. It's the denuclearization of Iran. We don't want them to have a nuclear weapon, and they're not going to have a nuclear weapon. They've agreed to that, in all fairness.
1: White House spokeswoman Caroline Levitt later told Fox News that U.S. envoy Steve Witkoff and Trump's advisor and son-in-law Jared Kushner will be flying to Doha for high-level meetings. The U.S. Supreme Court has strengthened U.S. President Donald Trump's powers to get rid of members of independent government agencies. In a 6-3 ruling, the court's conservative majority rejected a challenge by Federal Trade Commissioner Rebecca Slaughter, ruling that Trump had the power to fire subordinates who exercise the president's power. Jane Manners of Fordham University's Law School says the decision is expected to have wide-ranging implications.
5: Looks like those agencies are now going to be subject to partisan control, which invites enormous questions about the structure of the federal government. When Congress established these agencies over the course of the 20th century, it did so assuming that the president could not fire

0: the directors at will, that was a key reason why Congress gave so much power to these agencies, because it thought they were insulated from political manipulation. But now this opinion makes it look like they are not insulated from political manipulation, and yet the agencies still exist. So now you have these incredibly powerful agencies that are directly answerable to the president, who can fire the heads of the agency for any reason or no reason at all.
1: At the same time, the Supreme Court ruled that while Trump had the power to fire Federal Reserve governors for cause, he could not do so for any reason or no reason, making special mention of the importance of the Fed's independence. The court also upheld a state law that allows mail-in ballots received after Election Day to be counted, something Trump has wanted to be overturned. Andy Burnham, Britain's Prime Minister in waiting, has vowed to deliver radical change to the nation's politics. In his first substantial policy outing after returning to Parliament, Burnham laid out a 10-year mission to spur good growth. Jamie Clark has more.
2: Imagine good growth in every postcode and hope in every heart. Well, imagine no more. Let's make it happen.
3: In a speech at the People's History Museum in Manchester, Andy Burnham offered some details of his plans if, as expected, he becomes Britain's seventh Prime Minister in a decade. Burnham promised Britain's biggest rebalancing of power. He said he would build more social housing, give local governments more control over water and other utilities, and take on a cost of living crisis, all while sticking to the current government's fiscal rules. To standing ovations, Burnham again said his blueprint would be based on his work as Greater Manchester Mayor in northwestern England, where his focus on delivering promises meant getting businesses, local politicians, and community groups involved.
2: I am going to give Britain the circuit breaker it needs by building a more collaborative politics in Westminster, by taking power out of the centre and putting it in the hands of the people and places who can use it best.
3: Burnham's words were welcomed by Labour lawmakers, but the list of problems he'll have to deal with is lengthy. Dubbed the King of the North, Burnham faces the same constraints as outgoing Prime Minister Keir Starmer: anemic economic growth, the rise of populist politics, a cost of living crisis, and very little room for manoeuvre because of fiscal constraints. In a nod to the markets, which had some concerns Burnham would increase borrowing, Burnham said he would be able to change Britain's politics without breaking with, in his words, the stability that comes from sound public finances or the discipline of our current fiscal rules. Investors welcomed the commitment, with British 10-year government borrowing costs falling slightly as he spoke. However, some market commentators said the speech was thin on detail and his plans would take a long time to deliver.
1: It's 11 minutes past one. Sports is next.
4: Good afternoon, I'm your AI Sports presenter. We begin with football, and it was a thrilling day of matches at the World Cup. Four-time champions Germany became the first powerhouses to be eliminated in the knockout stages, losing on penalties to Paraguay in the biggest upset of the tournament so far. Morocco, meanwhile, held off the Netherlands in another tense penalty shootout to advance into the last 16. Carlos Escueta has more.
5: Paraguay went ahead just before the interval in Boston, with Julio Enciso heading home his country's first ever goal in a World Cup knockout match. But Germany responded through Kai Havertz, who scored on 54 minutes to draw the four-time champions level. With neither side able to break the deadlock, the game headed to extra time. Germany came close to sending Paraguay home in the 105th minute through Jonathan Tah's corner kick, but his effort was ultimately chalked off by a controversial VAR review. Penalties soon followed, with Jose Canales scoring on the decisive sudden-death spot kick to fire his side to a thrilling 4-3 win in the shootout and into the last 16. The result handed Germany their first-ever penalty shootout defeat at the World Cup. Paraguay will either face France or Sweden in the last 16, with those two teams squaring off early tomorrow morning Hong Kong time. Morocco, meanwhile, booked their place in the last 16 after holding off the Netherlands 3-2 in the second penalty shootout of the day. Ismail Zaibari converted the winning spot kick to seal victory in the shootout after the match had finished 1-1 at the end of

0: extra time. The reigning AFCON champions will face co-host Canada next. Also through are five-time champions Brazil, who beat Japan 2-1 to reach the next stage. They'll face either Norway or Ivory Coast in the last 16.
1: In tennis, and Wimbledon Day 1 is officially in the books. Women's top seed Arina Sabalenka, as well as 24-time Grand Slam champion Novak Djokovic, both advanced with ease, but Andrei Rublev and Casper Ruud were eliminated in first-round upsets. Defending men's champion Jannik Sinner, meanwhile, battled through a foot injury to defeat Serbia's Miomir Kecmanovic in five sets, avoiding a second straight early Grand Slam exit.
2: One fall was a tough one because, you know, you can get injured, but it is the most normal thing, you know. Grass court is like this, especially the first couple of matches, you know, when the grass is very new, you slip a little bit more, but got lucky there because, you know, things can go wrong very, very quickly, but I tried to still trust in my movement, you know. Also third and fourth and fifth sets was very important, you know, to keep moving in a very natural way, and which I did, so I'm very glad nothing happened.
1: And finally, in basketball, another NBA star is on the move. The Memphis Grizzlies have traded their franchise player Ja Morant to the Portland Trail Blazers, ending the point guard's seven-year run with the team.
3: And now the weather forecast for this afternoon and tonight. Hot with sunny periods and a few showers in the afternoon. Mainly cloudy tonight, light to moderate south to southeasterly winds. The outlook very hot with one or two showers in the next couple of days. Winds will strengthen and the weather will become unsettled on Friday. There will be swells, it will be windy with showers and thunderstorms on the weekend. Right now it's 31 degrees Celsius, the humidity is 75%. The news from RTHK.

0: 听到的管弦乐作品是莫扎特晚年的创作，是他的 G 小调第40交响曲编号 K550 当中的第四乐章，演出的是贝托奇带领的布莱梅德意志室乐爱乐乐团。
1: You have just heard the fourth movement of Mozart's Symphony No. 40 in G minor. The conductor was Tarmo Petokoski, and he was leading the Deutsche Kammerphilharmonie Bremen. Before that, we had John Wilson conducting the Sinfonia of London in their performance of Massenet's Méditation from Thaïs. And at the very beginning of the section, we had Franz Schubert's Moment Musical No. 3 in F minor, D780.With the pianist Daniel Polini.
2: Delight in a Bite, Tina Ma.
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1: At the beginning of the section, we had the violinist Yuri Vodichka and the pianist David Maracek playing Dvorak's Humoresque No. 7 in G flat major, opus 101. Following that, we had Liszt's Consolation No. 4 in D flat major with Leif Ove Andsnes on the piano. Concluding the section, we had the fifth movement of Mahler's Symphony No. 5 in C sharp minor.This performance was given by the Vienna Philharmonic Orchestra, led by Andras Nelsons.
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0: It was an unforgettable night. 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
1: Join us for a concert that brings you to Paris of days gone by. 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Soprano Yuki Yip opens with the songs of Edith Piaf. Pianist Vanessa Wong plays Debussy's Preludes. After that, members of the Kong Quartet join her for Fauré's Piano Quartet No. 1. One Night in Paris, a time traveler's music journey, an associated project of the French May Arts Festival. 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

0: RTHK, the News at 2 with Awesome Khan. The government has unveiled sweeping proposals to reform the city's sexual offense laws. These include expanding the definition of rape, creating new offenses to protect children, and making sexual acts with dead bodies a crime. Outlined in a document submitted to the Legislative Council, the reforms aim to modernize laws that have largely remained unchanged since the 1950s. Laws on incest and mental impairment will also be updated. Lawmakers will discuss the plans on July the 7th, with a bill expected to be introduced later this year. The government also said it has no intention to bring in more businesses other than beauty parlors and fitness centers under a proposed regulation requiring them to provide a mandatory 7-day cooling-off period and a 14-day refund period. A Deputy Secretary for Commerce and Economic Development, Winsome Aw, says complaints over prepaid contracts of those two trades topped 5,000 cases between 2020 and 2025, accounting for half of the total figure. The move comes after authorities announced the proposal yesterday, saying it would better protect the rights of consumers.
1: We have no intention of bringing in businesses that are rarely involved in high pressure or deceptive sales tactics or prepaid consumption issues under the scope of this proposed measure. Based on current complaint figures, there are indeed very few complaints involving premises that provide pure gym services.
0: Aw also said the proposal legislation will not affect small value contracts.
1: For beauty and fitness service contracts with relatively low contract values, the incidence of improper business practices is genuinely quite low, and the associated prepaid consumption risks are also relatively controllable. Based on these factors, we recommend that the threshold levels under consideration be service contracts of $3,000, $8,000 or $15,000 or above.
0: Chief Executive John Lee says Hong Kong is uniquely positioned to connect the Greater Bay Area and ASEAN countries amid the changing geopolitical environment. Speaking to the South China Morning Post GBA ASEAN Summit 2026, Lee noted that ASEAN has been the SAR's second largest merchandise trading partner over the past 16 years. He said Hong Kong could help facilitate trade, investment, and innovation between the bloc and the mainland. Lee called on ASEAN to help the SAR join the Regional Comprehensive Economic Partnership trading bloc.
2: We are ready to bring our relationship to the next high level through accession to the Regional Comprehensive Economic Partnership, the world's largest free trade bloc. I look keenly forward to RCEP's next major milestone, setting up the accession working group for Hong Kong as soon as possible. I take the opportunity to appeal for the continuing support of ASEAN leaders and stakeholders here today to help champion Hong Kong's accession to RCEP.
0: Deputy Financial Secretary Michael Wong has urged owners of all 8 buildings of Wong Fuk Court to submit their letters of acceptance by today if they want priority in the first batch of the special sales exercise. According to the Housing Bureau, the acquisition process is progressing well, with the government having received 1,635 signed letters yesterday morning from owners across Block A through

0: H, representing roughly 82% of all flats in those 8 buildings. The deadline for the second batch is set for August 31st. New data shows that factory activity on the mainland returned to expansion territory in June, driven by strong high-tech manufacturing exports linked to the AI boom, even as shipments of other goods remained weak alongside subdued domestic demand. The Purchasing Managers Index for the nation's manufacturing sector stood at 50.3 in June, above the 50 mark separating growth from contraction and up from 50 in May. Meanwhile, the non-manufacturing PMI covering the construction and service sectors came in at 50.2, up from 50.1, according to the National Bureau of Statistics. In sports, football heavyweights Germany and the Netherlands paid the penalty for some careless spot kicks as the two nations crashed out of the World Cup. After a 1-1 draw with Morocco, the Dutch lost 3-2 on the spot kicks, while the Germans lost their first ever World Cup penalty shootout 4-3 to Paraguay, who will next play co-host Canada in the knockout rounds. Quick look at the weather, hot with sunny periods and a few showers in the afternoon. It'll be cloudy tonight. The heat stress at work warning is amber. The temperature is 31 degrees. The humidity is 75%. The news from RTHK.
1: The chief executive is leading the government to draft the first Hong Kong's five-year plan, which is closely related to you and me. In the next 5 years, Hong Kong should further improve its competitiveness, consolidate and enhance its strengths, seize opportunities from national development, and strive for faster economic growth and better livelihoods. The chief executive has instructed the Constitutional and Mainland Affairs Bureau to hold a public consultation. We welcome your views. Let's shape the blueprint for the next 5 years together.
2: The new law against drug driving is now in effect. Police may require drivers to undergo preliminary drug tests and provide blood and urine specimens. Driving after taking heroin, ketamine, methamphetamine, cannabis, cocaine, or MDMA is an offense, even if the driver does not show any signs of being under the influence of these illicit drugs. The driver is liable to imprisonment for up to 3 years, a fine of $25,000, and disqualification from driving for life.

常照大地，江山河水永世相传。不怕雷电，不怕霜雪，花开叶绿，四季同春。

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0: RTHK, the news at 3 with Azam Khan. The government has unveiled sweeping proposals to reform the city's sexual offense laws. These include expanding the definition of rape, creating new offenses to protect children, and making sexual acts with dead bodies a crime. Outlined in a document submitted to the Legislative Council, the reforms aim to modernize laws that have largely remained unchanged since the 1950s. Laws on incest and mental impairment will also be updated. Lawmakers will discuss the plans on July the 7th, with a bill expected to be introduced later this year. The government says it has no intention to bring in more businesses other than beauty parlors and fitness centers under a proposed regulation requiring them to provide a mandatory 7-day cooling off period and a 14-day refund period. A deputy secretary for Commerce and Economic Development, Winsome Au, said complaints over prepaid contracts related to these two trades topped 5,000 cases between 2020 and 2025, accounting for half of the total figure. The move comes after authorities announced their proposal yesterday, saying it would better protect the rights of consumers.
1: We have no intention of bringing in businesses that are rarely involved in high pressure or deceptive sales tactics or prepaid consumption issues under the scope of this proposed measure. Based on current complaint figures, there are indeed very few complaints involving premises that provide pure gym services.
0: Au also said the proposed legislation will not affect small value contracts.
1: For beauty and fitness service contracts with relatively low contract values, the incidence of improper business practices is genuinely quite low, and the associated prepaid consumption risks are also relatively controllable. Based on these factors, we recommend that the threshold levels under consideration be service contracts of $3,000, $8,000 or $15,000 or above.
0: Deputy Financial Secretary Michael Wong has urged owners of all 8 buildings of Wong Fuk Court to submit their letters of acceptance by today if they want to prioritize in the first batch of special sales exercise. According to the Housing Bureau, the acquisition process is progressing well, with the government having received 1,635 signed letters until yesterday morning, representing roughly 82% of flat owners across all 8 blocks of the Taipo estate. The deadline for the second batch is set for August 31st. Chief Executive John Lee says Hong Kong is uniquely positioned to connect the Greater Bay Area and ASEAN countries amid the changing geopolitical environment. Speaking at the South China Morning Post GBA ASEAN Summit 2026, Lee noted that the Southeast Asian bloc has been the SAR's second largest merchandise trading partner over the past 16 years. He said Hong Kong could help facilitate trade, investment, and innovation between the bloc and the mainland. Lee also called on ASEAN to help the SAR join the Regional Comprehensive Economic Partnership Trading Bloc.
2: We are ready to bring our relationship to the next high level through accession to the Regional Comprehensive Economic Partnership, the world's largest free trade bloc. I look keenly forward to RCEP's next major milestone, setting up the accession working group for Hong Kong as soon as possible. I take the opportunity to appeal for the continuing support of ASEAN leaders and stakeholders here today to help champion Hong Kong's accession to RCEP.
0: New data shows that factory activity on the mainland returned to expansion territory in June, driven by strong high-tech manufacturing exports linked to the AI boom, even as shipments of other goods remained weak alongside subdued domestic demand. The Purchasing Managers Index for the nation's manufacturing sector stood at 50.3 in June. Meanwhile, the non-manufacturing PMI covering the construction and service sectors came in at 50.5.

50.2, up from 50.1, according to the National Bureau of Statistics. A look at the weather, hot with sunny periods and a few showers in the afternoon, mainly cloudy tonight, light to moderate south to southeasterly winds. Looking ahead, it'll be very hot with one or two showers in the next couple of days. The winds will strengthen and the weather will become unsettled on Friday. There will be swells and it will be windy with showers and squally thunderstorms over the weekend. The heat stress at work warning is amber. The current temperature is 32 degrees Celsius, the relative humidity 69%. The news from RTHK.

0: Hello and welcome to Concert on 4 and to the Concert Lucerne Festival 2025, Yannick Nezet-Segan and Song Jin Cho, recorded live in the Lucerne Culture and Convention Center Concert Hall on the 26th of August of last year. By all accounts, the house erupted and the applause was immense. What caused such enthusiasm was Nezet-Segan's approach to Anton Bruckner's Fourth Symphony. Although a work of high romanticism, he did not present it as a musical cathedral of incense, but rather as a seductive interplay of colors and musical lines that captivated and cast a fresh light on this frequently performed masterpiece. Equally captivating was the soloist in Beethoven's Third Piano Concerto, the Korean pianist Song Jin Cho, beginning the program. This is that concert which the artists dedicated to the memory of the late Alfred Brendel, who performed this exact concerto with the Lucerne Festival Orchestra and later was a mentor to Song Jin Cho. I'm Stacey Rodder, as my co-host in Cantonese is Toby Wong.
1: 你好，欢迎收听四台音乐会。刚才以英语介绍节目是卢迪斯，我是黄家浩。星期三的晚上，我们继续欣赏来自2025年流心音乐节的演出。今晚会欣赏到流心节日乐团在指挥家尼泽塞金带领下送上布鲁克纳的钢E大调第四交响曲浪漫。根据现场报道，音乐会结束之后，全场观众热烈欢呼，掌声布满全院。而引发如此激烈的反应，正是指挥家尼泽塞金对布鲁克纳第四交响曲的独特诠释。这部高度浪漫化的作品，在他带领下并没有被塑造成为庄严神圣，好像大教堂般的音乐建筑，而是透过丰富的色彩变化和清晰流动的音乐线条，展现出迷人的魅力，为这一首经常上演的大型杰作带来崭新的光彩。而音乐会的上半场，我们亦会听到钢琴家赵成真的加入，联同乐团演奏贝多芬的 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
1: The concert begins with Beethoven's Piano Concerto No. 3 in C minor. The key of C minor was frequently used by Beethoven, notably in his Fifth Symphony, and the stormy moods associated with this key can be found here. The beginning sets a dark and dramatic tone alongside gentler passages such as the beautiful second theme and the profoundly tender largo, a lovely contemplative movement that has a romantic flavor. The finale is back in C minor, but it unexpectedly veers into E major towards the end, recalling the slow movement in a surprisingly tender passage. The bold character of the C minor theme returns, but after a short cadenza, the music bursts into a joyful C major, with the theme transformed into a lively dance as the pessimism heard earlier gives way to an exuberant and optimistic ending. The soloist is Song Jin-cho. Song Jin-cho was brought to the world's attention in 2015 when he won first prize at the Chopin International Competition in Warsaw, and his career has rapidly ascended since. He joins the Lucerne Festival Orchestra under Yannick Lisette-Segan for Beethoven's Piano Concerto No. 3.

0: We've been listening to Beethoven's Piano Concerto No. 3 in C minor, Opus 37, played by Song Jin-cho with the Lucerne Festival Orchestra, conducted by Yanni Nezet-Segan.
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1: It was Bruckner himself who gave his fourth symphony its popular title Romantic. The name appears in much of his correspondence. This Romantic symphony conjures up an ideal world in bright, unbroken colors with a consistently relaxed and positive mood. But Bruckner labored through seven versions and revisions between 1874 and 1888. The Lucerne Festival website lists what we will hear as an 1878/1880 version. After the composition of the fourth, the composer gave his impressions of the work. It begins in a medieval city, daybreak, morning calls sound from the city towers, the gates open, on proud horses, the knights burst out into the open, the magic of nature envelops them, forest murmurs, birdsong, and so the romantic picture develops further. Bruckner described his second movement as a song, prayer, serenade, but given the persistent walking bass, one might add procession. Bruckner was also quite clear about his extra musical ideas with the scherzo, which he called the Hunt Scherzo, with bucolic horns, full of rustic energy and drive. The quiet, more relaxed trio section is a picnic for the hunters taking a break under the trees. The composer was hazy in his description of the finale, which at one time was called Storm, at another folk festival or carnival. Here to play it is the Lucerne Festival Orchestra, conducted by Yannick Nezet-Seguin.

0: We've been listening to Bruckner's Symphony No. 4 in E-flat, Romantic, played by the Lucerne Festival Orchestra, conducted by Yannick Nizet-Séguin.
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0: This concert on for Lucerne Festival 2025, Yannick Nizet-Séguin and Song Jin Cho was recorded live in the Lucerne Culture and Convention Center Concert Hall on the 26th of August of last year. The program producer and Cantonese presenter was Toby Wong. I'm Stacey Rotter. Thank you for joining us and goodbye.

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4: The Mandatory Reporting of Child Abuse Ordinance is effective from January 20th, 2026. 25 categories of specified professionals from the social welfare, education, and healthcare sectors are legally required to report suspected

serious child abuse cases. Early detection and intervention create a wide and effective protection web for children. Mandatory reporting of child abuse protects children.

0: 1923年嘅今日，艾拉罗伯士就喺巴西上船希望去到欧洲可以揾到名气，可以揾到金钱。欣赏过艾拉罗伯士嘅第三小提琴奏鸣曲，小提琴家包丁尼联同钢琴家罗斯一齐演出过。
1: We were listening to the violinist Emanuele Baldini and the pianist Pablo Rossi playing Villa Lobos's violin sonata number 3.

0: RTHK, the news at 6 with Sachin Katwe. The government has unveiled sweeping proposals to reform the city's sexual offence laws. These include expanding the definition of rape, creating new offences to protect children, and making sexual acts with dead bodies a crime. Outlined in a document submitted to the Legislative Council, the reforms aim to modernise laws that have largely remained unchanged since the 1950s. Laws on incest and mental impairment will also be updated. Lawmakers will discuss the plans on July the 7th, with a bill expected to be introduced later this year. The government says it has no intention to bringing in more businesses other than beauty parlors and fitness centers under a proposed regulation requiring them to provide a mandatory 7-day cooling-off period and a 14-day refund period. A Deputy Secretary for Commerce and Economic Development, Winsum Au, said complaints over prepaid contracts related to these two trades topped 5,000 cases between 2020 and 2025, accounting for half of the total figure. The move comes after authorities announced the proposal yesterday, saying it would better protect the rights of consumers.
1: We have no intention of bringing in businesses that are rarely involved in high pressure or deceptive sales tactics or prepaid consumption issues under the scope of this proposed measure. Based on current complaint figures, there are indeed very few complaints involving premises that provide pure gym services.
0: Howe also said the proposed legislation will not affect small value contracts.
1: For beauty and fitness service contracts with relatively low contract values, the incidence of improper business practices is genuinely quite low, and the associated prepaid consumption risks are also relatively controllable. Based on these factors, we recommend that the threshold levels under consideration be service contracts of $3,000, $8,000 or $15,000 or above.
0: Ocean Park is rolling out a series of panda-themed events and activities to mark the birthday of all six giant pandas. They are An-An and Ke-Ke that were gifted by Beijing 2 years ago, locally born cubs Jaja and Derda, as well as their parents Ying-Ying and Le-Le. Apart from a series of interactive games and water zones, there will be a number of photo-taking spots across the park. Park Chairman Paolo Pong said a new exhibit opening next year will house the twin cubs.
2: The arrival of An-An Ke-Ke and, of course, little brother and big sister, they have brought so much happiness to the park, to, you know, Hong Kong citywide. And it's gotten the park as well as Hong Kong onto the international stage. It's been an amazing journey for everyone here at the park.
0: Deputy Financial Secretary Michael Wong has urged owners of all 8 buildings of Wong Fuk Court to submit their letters of acceptance by today if they want priority in the first batch of the special sales exercise. According to the Housing Bureau, the acquisition process is progressing well, with the government having received 1,635 signed letters until yesterday morning, representing roughly 82% of flat owners across all 8 blocks of the Tai Po estate. The deadline for the second batch is set for August the 31st. Chief Executive John Lee says Hong Kong is uniquely positioned to connect the Greater Bay Area and ASEAN countries amid the changing geopolitical environment. Speaking at the South China Morning Post GBA ASEAN Summit 2026, Lee noted that the Southeast Asian bloc has been the SAR's second largest merchandise trading partner over the past 16 years. He said Hong Kong could help facilitate trade, investment and innovation between the bloc and the mainland. Lee also called on ASEAN to help the SAR join the Regional Comprehensive Economic Partnership trading bloc.
3: We are ready to bring our relationship to the next high level through accession to the Regional Comprehensive Economic Partnership, the world's largest free trade bloc. I look keenly forward to RCEP's next major milestone, setting up the accession working group for Hong Kong as soon as possible. I take the opportunity to appeal for the continuing support of ASEAN leaders and stakeholders here today to help champion Hong Kong's accession to RCEP.
0: And the weather forecast for tonight and tomorrow. Mainly cloudy with a few showers, more showers in some areas at first. Temperatures will range between 27 and 33 degrees. That's the news from RTHK.

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1: That was Rameau's Pièce de Clavecin, Suite for piano in E minor, featuring the pianist Konstantin Lifschitz.

0: The pianist and composer Jean Francaix just played his own composition, the Piano Concerto, with the Paris Philharmonic Orchestra, conducted by Nadia Boulanger.
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on Concert on 4 tonight at 8. The Concert 2025 Schwetzingen SWR Festival Sound Menu, a concert menu in three delicious courses with the Cassell Quartet, recorded live at Mozart Hall Schwetzingen on the 9th of May of last year. The Cassell Quartet was formed in 1996 in Zurich, Switzerland, not to be confused with Spain's Cassell's Quartet. This acclaimed ensemble has won multiple prestigious music awards, including three Echo Classic Prizes, the Jaapson d'Or, multiple Pizzicato Awards, and received a Grammy Award nomination. The Cassell play a program of Mozart, Gyrowetz, and Grieg, and a selection of diverse miniatures preceded by a sweet, the extra chocolates or biscuits that sometimes come with the coffee, those little extras. It's a scrumptious concert. Remember not to indulge beforehand.

0: RTHK, the news at 7 with Sachin Katpi. The government has unveiled sweeping proposals to reform the city's sexual offence laws. These include expanding the definition of rape, creating new offences to protect children, and making sexual acts with dead bodies a crime. Outlined in a document submitted to the Legislative Council, the reforms aim to modernise laws that have largely remained unchanged since the 1950s. Laws on incest and mental impairment will also be updated. Lawmakers will discuss the plans on July the 7th, with a bill expected to be introduced later this year. The government says it has no intention to bring in more businesses other than beauty parlors and fitness centers under a proposed regulation requiring them to provide a mandatory 7-day cooling-off period and a 14-day refund period. A Deputy Secretary for Commerce and Economic Development, Winsome Au, said complaints over prepaid contracts related to these two trades topped 5,000 cases between 2020 and 2025, accounting for half of the total figure. The move comes after authorities announced the proposal yesterday, saying it would better protect the rights of consumers.
1: We have no intention of bringing in businesses that are rarely involved in high pressure or deceptive sales tactics or prepaid consumption issues under the scope of this proposed measure. Based on current complaint figures, there are indeed very few complaints involving premises that provide pure gym services.
0: Ocean Park is rolling out a series of panda-themed events and activities to mark the birthday of

0: all six giant pandas. They are Anan and Kirke that were gifted by Beijing 2 years ago, locally born cubs Jaja and Derda, as well as their parents Yingying and Lele. Apart from a series of interactive games and water zones, there will be a number of photo-taking spots across the park. Park Chairman Paolo Pong said a new exhibit opening next year will house the twin cubs.
1: The arrival of Anan Kirke and, of course, little brother and big sister, they have brought so much happiness to the park, to, you know, Hong Kong citywide. And it's gotten the park as well as Hong Kong onto the international stage. It's been an amazing journey for everyone here at the park.
0: Deputy Financial Secretary Michael Wong has urged owners of all 8 buildings of Wong Fuk Court to submit their letters of acceptance by today if they want priority in the first batch of the special sales exercise. According to the Housing Bureau, the acquisition process is progressing well, with the government having received 1,635 signed letters until yesterday morning, representing roughly 82% of flat owners across all 8 blocks of the Taipo estate. The deadline for the second batch is set for August 31st. Chief Executive John Lee says Hong Kong is uniquely positioned to connect the Greater Bay Area and ASEAN countries amid the changing geopolitical environment. Speaking at the South China Morning Post GBA ASEAN Summit 2026, Lee noted that the Southeast Asian bloc has been the SAR's second largest merchandise trading partner over the past 16 years. He said Hong Kong could help facilitate trade, investment and innovation between the bloc and the mainland. Lee also called on ASEAN to help the SAR join the Regional Comprehensive Economic Partnership Trading Bloc.
2: We are ready to bring our relationship to the next high level through accession to the Regional Comprehensive Economic Partnership, the world's largest free trade bloc. I look keenly forward to RCEP's next major milestone, setting up the accession working group for Hong Kong as soon as possible. I take the opportunity to appeal for the continuing support of ASEAN leaders and stakeholders here today to help champion Hong Kong's accession to RCEP.
0: New data shows that factory activity on the mainland returned to expansion territory in June, driven by strong high-tech manufacturing exports linked to the AI boom, even as shipments of other goods remained weak alongside subdued domestic demand. The Purchasing Managers Index for the nation's manufacturing sector stood at 50.3 in June. Meanwhile, the non-manufacturing PMI covering the construction and service sectors came in at 50.2, up from 50.1, according to the National Bureau of Statistics. And the weather forecast for tonight and tomorrow: mainly cloudy with a few showers, temperatures ranging between 27 and 33 degrees, moderate east to southeasterly winds. And that is the news from RTHK.
3: 粉岭公路往九龙方向近香园围公路有交通意外，部分行车线封闭，龙尾马会道。较早前连翔道往尖沙咀方向近澳海城的交通意外清场，龙尾近海达村。中九龙绕道油麻地出口通往西九龙公路葵涌方向的支路有意外，部分行车线封闭，连翔道近海船门。新清水湾道往龙翔道方向近彩云村有交通意外，部分行车线封闭，一大车多。隧道情况：西隧港岛入口江乐道西行龙尾近中环湾仔绕道出口以及中环军营，告士打道东行过海三四线往北角跑马地方向龙尾演艺学院，告士打道西行过海及左转坚拿道天桥龙尾百德新街，坚拿道天桥过海及香港仔隧道慢线往湾仔龙尾近管道出口，红隧九龙入口龙尾康庄道桥面，沙咸道北过海及往尖沙咀龙尾芜湖街，狮子山隧道九龙入口摩打老道龙尾沙福道，龙翔道西行荃湾及上狮隧龙尾逢武街，大老山隧道九龙入口龙尾彩虹隔音屏，将军澳隧道九龙入口龙尾观塘游泳池，反方向将军澳道下行观塘慢车龙尾康华苑。路面情况：港岛区东区走廊往柴湾方向近城市花园至维园仍然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

This week on Anniversary Hour, we profiled Nigel Kennedy, a violinist who upended expectations about classical performance, fused dazzling technique with an irreverent public persona, and built a career spanning Baroque mastery, romantic showmanship, and adventurous crossover. It was Vivaldi's Four Seasons that first brought him to the attention of the world, but it was his later musical recordings that kept him popular. Live performances filled with flash, costumes and clothes, as well as amplification and theatrical lighting, made him a force to be reckoned with for the classical critic. But audiences found in him new inspiration for old music. In fact, many credit him with reviving interest in some of these pieces, including the Four Seasons, for a younger generation of audience. His career also saw him cross over with many rock and roll and jazz musicians, even creating arrangements and recordings of music by Jimi Hendrix, no less. Kennedy is certainly full

of raw virtuosity, conversational immediacy, and a willingness to let the violin speak both historically and as a boldly unorthodox instrument. And this conflict is what creates the controversy. His playing often feels like speech, phrases shaped for meaning, rhythmic flexibility and rhetoric, color chosen to clarify character. In his recording of Vivaldi, the music bustles with bird calls, breezes, and sudden showers, and Kennedy meets it with spring-heeled articulation, bright timbre, an elastic tempo, and a lust and verve for the music as well as life that is often not to be found even in the best of studio recordings. You've been listening to The Four Seasons, the first concerto, RV-269, the first movement of Spring, Allegro, by Antonio Vivaldi, performed by Nigel Kennedy and the Berlin Philharmonic.

on the concert on full repeat this Wednesday afternoon at 3. The concert, NDR Elk Philharmonie Orchestra, Paavo Järvi and Martin Fürst, recorded live on the 26th of February of this year in the Elk Philharmonie Hamburg. In this concert, we have two of classical music's most exciting figures coming together, Estonian star conductor Paavo Järvi and extraordinary Swedish clarinetist Martin Fürst, who joins the NDR as artist-in-residence for the 2025-26 season. The concert begins with work by Helena Tuuva, and Fürst plays Carl Nielsen's last major orchestral work, his Clarinet Concerto. Tchaikovsky's Third completes the program, unique for being his only symphony written in a major key, with its optimistic character standing out from his darker, more neurotic later works.

0: RTHK, the News at 8 with Sachin Katwi. The government has unveiled sweeping proposals to reform the city's sexual offence laws. These include expanding the definition of rape, creating new offences to protect children, and making sexual acts with dead bodies a crime. Outlined in a document submitted to the Legislative Council, the reforms aim to modernize laws that have largely remained unchanged since the 1950s. Laws on incest and mental impairment will also be updated. Lawmakers will discuss the plans on July the 7th, with a bill expected to be introduced later this year. Ocean Park is rolling out a series of panda-themed events and activities to mark the birthday of all six giant pandas. They are Anan and Kirke that were gifted by Beijing 2 years ago, locally born cubs Jaja and Durda, as well as their parents Yingying and Lele. Apart from a series of interactive games and water zones, there will be a number of photo-taking spots across the park. Park Chairman Paulo Pong said a new exhibit opening next year will house the twin cubs.
1: The arrival of Anan Kirke and, of course, little brother and big sister, they have brought so much happiness to the park, to, you know, Hong Kong citywide. And it's gotten the park as well as Hong Kong onto the international stage. It's been an amazing journey for everyone here at the park.
0: Chief Executive John Lee says Hong Kong is uniquely positioned to connect the Greater Bay Area and ASEAN countries amid the changing geopolitical environment. Speaking at the South China Morning Post GBA ASEAN Summit 2026, Lee noted that the Southeast Asian bloc has been the SAR's second largest merchandise trading partner over the past 16 years. He said Hong Kong could help facilitate trade, investment and innovation between the bloc and the mainland. Lee also called on ASEAN to help the SAR join the Regional Comprehensive Economic Partnership trading bloc.
2: We are ready to bring our relationship to the next high level through accession to the Regional Comprehensive Economic Partnership, the world's largest free trade bloc. I look keenly forward to RCEP's next major milestone, setting up the accession working group for Hong Kong as soon as possible. I take the opportunity to appeal for the continuing support of ASEAN leaders and stakeholders here today to help champion Hong Kong's accession to RCEP.
0: Customs officers say they have arrested seven people in a crackdown on deceptive practices involving mobile phone repairs. Officers say customers were misled with false claims by repair shops that replacement parts were the original articles in violation of the Trade Description Ordinance. Some shops claimed they could provide brand new and original phone screens for $1,000 to $2,000, significantly lower than official repair costs. But the parts offered were found to be not genuine. Chan Leong is an investigator with the Customs Unfair Trade Practices Investigation Division.
3: We believe these businesses are taking advantage of the general public's limited knowledge of professional parts and the fact that after purchasing this repair service, it's difficult for them to disassemble the phone and inspect its internal components. They're attempting to use a sophisticated approach, substituting non-original or even unbranded parts for genuine ones to deceive customers and reap higher profits.
0: The Foreign Ministry says China and the European Union are partners and not rivals. Spokesman Guo Jiakun told a news briefing that economic and trade cooperation is mutually beneficial. He also said the root cause of the problems faced by the EU does not lie in China, adding that the key to addressing economic and trade concerns lies in deepening cooperation to achieve common development. His remarks came as the two sides launched a trade and investment consultation mechanism. Natalie Cheng reports.
4: The announcement comes after Commerce Minister Wang Wentao met his EU counterpart Maro Shefcovic in Brussels. The mechanism includes trade and investment balancing, export controls, intellectual property rights, and reform of the World Trade Organization. The two sides said they will continue to monitor trade flows and increase transparency to bolster mutual trust.
0: And the weather forecast for tonight and tomorrow. Mainly cloudy with a few showers, more showers in some areas tomorrow. The temperatures will range between 27 and 33 degrees. Moderate east to southeasterly winds. At the observatory, it's 28 degrees. Humidity is 89%. The thunderstorm warning is in force. The news from RTHK.

0: Hello and welcome to tonight's Concert on Four and to the Concert 2025 Schwetzingen SWR Festival Sound Menu, a concert menu in three delicious courses with the Casal Quartet, recorded live in Mozart Hall Schwetzingen on the 9th of May 2025. The Casal Quartet was formed in 1996 in Zurich, Switzerland, not to be confused with Spain's Casals Quartet. The Casal plays a program of Mozart, Gierowetz, and Grieg, and a selection of diverse miniatures preceded by a sweet, the extra chocolates or biscuits that sometimes come with the coffee, those little extras. It's a scrumptious concert. I'm Stacey Rodder, and my co-host in Cantonese is Toby Wong.
1: 你好，欢迎收听四台音乐会。刚才已英语介绍节目是劳迪斯，我是王家浩。今晚我们继续来到2025德国西南部电台思维清根音乐节，欣赏一场名叫声音菜单的演出。这场音乐会的主角是卡素尔四重奏，他们成立于1996年，来自瑞士的苏黎世，亦都千祈不要跟西班牙的卡索斯弦乐四重奏混淆。 他们曾经夺得3座的ECHO古典音乐大奖、法国金音叉大奖，还获得过格林美奖的提名。今晚呢一场名叫《声音菜单》的音乐会，主菜就有莫扎特、基鲁韦兹同埋葛利格嘅弦乐四重奏。而节目嘅尾声，四重奏亦会带嚟多首嘅小品作为音乐会嘅甜品。呢场演出嚟自2025年5月9号喺斯韦清根莫扎特音乐厅举行。首先会听到莫扎特嘅

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1: Composed in late 1772 in Milan, Mozart's Kreutzfeld 156 belongs to a collection known as the Milanese Quartets, Kreutzfelds 155-160. While outwardly designed to please Italian tastes with a breezy three-movement structure, fast, slow, fast, rather than the traditional four-movement Viennese model, it shows the 16-year-old composer expanding the roles of the second violin and viola, moving these instruments beyond mere accompaniment. We're going to hear it played by the Casal Quartet.

is often associated with different opus numbers. The Casal Quartet recorded this work as part of their acclaimed Beethoven's World project, which unearths the forgotten masterworks that influenced and were influenced by the great Ludwig van Beethoven. Gierowetz was a major musical figure in Vienna and London, though his contributions are often overshadowed by his peers. This string quartet mirrors the elegant conversational style of his close friend Haydn, while featuring democratic, highly demanding parts for all four instruments.

0: We've been listening to the string quartet in D, Opus 47, number 3, by Adalbert Gierowetz, played by the Casal Quartet.
1: 听过卡素尔四重奏，送上过系基努韦兹嘅 D 大调弦乐四重奏作品47第三首。呢场音乐会嘅第三首主菜咧，系葛里格嘅 G 小调第一弦乐四重奏作品27，系喺1878年喺科隆首演嘅。呢首作品继承咗贝多芬晚期弦乐四重奏嘅浪漫主义创新精神，同时融入葛里格最喜爱嘅挪威民族音乐元素。作品仲引用咗葛里格自己嘅一首艺术歌曲《游吟诗人》，歌词嚟自挪威著名剧作家易卜生。葛里格曾经形容呢一首四重奏追求嘅系更广阔嘅规模、更高远嘅飞翔感，以及最重要嘅系让弦乐器发挥最丰富、最动人嘅共鸣效果。
0: Grieg's String Quartet in G minor, which would premiere in Cologne in 1878, follows the romantic innovations of Beethoven's late string quartets, colored by the Norwegian folk music so close to Grieg's heart. It also draws on another work by Grieg, his song Minstrels, setting words by Ibsen. In Grieg's words, the quartet strives towards breath, soaring flight, and above all, resonance for the instruments for which it is written.

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0: To conclude its performance from Schwetzingen 2025, the Casal Quartet play a short suite followed by a selection of miniatures. We have Sergio Drabkin's arrangement of George Gershwin's suite from Porgy and Bess, followed by his arrangement of Astor Piazzolla's The Angel's Milonga, or Dance. And we have Marcus Fleck's arrangement of Astor Piazzolla's Fuga Nuove, and his arrangement of Esqualo, an electrifying tango nuevo that pushes the rhythmic and technical boundaries of the traditional ensemble. Then we have two traditional Danish pieces, the Droma, which translates to the Dreamer. Because of its haunting beauty, it has become a staple for string ensembles, and Stædil, a traditional Danish medieval ballad telling the tale of the young knight. It's a story of magic and love. And here to play all of these works is the Casal Quartet.

0: We've been listening to the Casal Quartet with Sergio Drefkin's arrangement of George Gershwin's Suite from Porgy and Bess and his arrangement of Astor Piazzolla's The Angels Milonga. We heard Marcus Fleck's arrangement of Astor Piazzolla's Fuga Nueve and Esqualo. And then we had two traditional Danish pieces played by the quartet, the Droma and Stadil.
1: 刚才听过卡素尔四重奏带来过多套作品，戈绍荣的波基与贝斯组曲、皮亚苏拉的天使米农加、副格曲九和鲨鱼，还有最后是两首丹麦传统乐曲、鼓手和斯泰德利尔。而来到这里，这一场2025德国西南部电台斯韦清音音乐节声音菜单的音乐会也都要结束了。演出在2025年5月9号在斯韦清根莫扎特音乐厅举行。今晚四台音乐会为你作英语介绍是卢迪斯，我是王家浩，多谢你收听，晚安。
0: This concert on for 2025 Schwetzingen SWR Festival sound menu, a concert menu in three delicious courses with the Casal Quartet, was recorded live at Mozart Hall Schwetzingen on the 9th of May of last year. The program producer and Cantonese presenter was Toby Wong. I'm Stacey Rotter. Thank you for joining us and goodbye.
2: In the past weeks, Classical Music 947 Channel Shanghai Media Group, one of the largest fine music radio stations in China, has generously shared brilliant concerts with us. This week, we'll be enjoying the last of these programs in this series, Passione Italiana, bringing together a selection of celebrated excerpts from Italian opera performed by the New Classical Chamber Orchestra led by young conductor Jin-Yu Kwang, alongside postgraduate students and young faculty members from the Vocal and Opera Department of the Shanghai Conservatory of Music. Through solos and duets, the program showcases the rich emotional range of operatic expression across the classical and romantic eras. Spanning genres from opera buffa to verismo, these works highlight not only the distinctive character of each style, but also the dramatic intensity and artistic power that vocal ensembles can achieve on the operatic stage. Join us for a musical connection, Shanghai and Hong Kong in unison, Passione Italiana, on Concert on 4 Repeat this coming Thursday, July 2nd at 3 p.m.

0: RTHK, the news at 10 with Sachin Karfi. The director of Beijing's liaison office in Hong Kong, Zhou Ji, says the SAR is cherished by the country and President Xi Jinping cares deeply for the city. Speaking at an event celebrating the 29th anniversary of the SAR's establishment, Zhou said the city has overcome challenges and become one of the safest in the world with robust economic growth. He said Hong Kong has a bright future under one country, two systems.
1: We firmly believe that with the care and support of the central government, Hong Kong can seize strategic opportunities, better coordinate development and security, embrace innovation and change, strive to enhance its economy, development, reforms and people's livelihoods, as well as draft and implement its first five-year plan, achieving better development while integrating into national strategies.
0: Speaking at the same event, Chief Executive John Lee said Hong Kong is striving to build a new engine for economic and social development by accelerating the Northern Metropolis project. He added that Hong Kong is formulating its first five-year plan at full speed to align with the nation's 15th five-year plan. The government says the city's economic performance has hit new highs since national security laws were enacted. Wallace Wang reports.
2: In a statement marking the 6th anniversary of the implementation of the Hong Kong National Security Law, a government spokesperson said the legislation offered a solid institutional foundation for good governance in the SAR. The Safeguarding National Security Ordinance complements the National Security Law, the spokesperson said, adding that the two pieces of legislation allowed the SAR to continue moving forward in a turbulent global landscape. The government also said the living and business environment in Hong Kong has been improving since the enactment of the laws, with the city's economic performance repeatedly reaching new highs. Hong Kong's safe and stable business environment has been widely recognized by the international community, the spokesperson noted, adding that recent geopolitical events further highlighted Hong Kong's role as a safe haven. The statement went on to say that the authorities have been promoting national security education and it urged the public to stay vigilant in a complicated geopolitical landscape.
0: Ocean Park is rolling out a series of panda-themed events and activities to mark the birthday of all six giant pandas. They are An An and Ke Ke that were gifted by Beijing 2 years ago, locally born cubs Jia Jia and Der Der, as well as their parents Ying Ying and Le Le. Apart from a series of interactive games and water zones, there will be a number of photo-taking spots across the park. Park Chairman Paolo Pong said a new exhibit opening next year will house the twin cubs.
3: The arrival of An Ke Ke and, of course, little brother and big sister, they have brought so much happiness to the park, to Hong Kong citywide. And it's gotten the park as well as Hong Kong onto the international stage. It's been an amazing journey for everyone here at the park.
0: The foreign ministry says China and the

0: European Union are partners and not rivals. Spokesman Guo Jiakun told a news briefing that economic and trade cooperation is mutually beneficial. He also said the root cause of the problems faced by the EU does not lie in China, adding that the key to addressing economic and trade concerns lies in deepening cooperation to achieve common development. His remarks came as the two sides launched a trade and investment consultation mechanism. Natalie Cheng reports.
1: The announcement comes after Commerce Minister Wang Wentao met his EU counterpart Maro Šefčovič in Brussels. The mechanism includes trade and investment balancing, export controls, intellectual property rights, and reform of the World Trade Organization. The two sides said they will continue to monitor trade flows and increase transparency to bolster mutual trust.
0: And the weather forecast for tonight and tomorrow. Mainly cloudy with a few showers, more showers in some areas at first. The minimum temperature will be about 27 degrees tomorrow morning. Very hot with sunny intervals and a maximum temperature of around 33 degrees. Moderate east to southeasterly winds. The outlook, very hot during the day on Thursday. There will be one or two showers. At the observatory right now, it's 28 degrees and the relative humidity is standing at 87%. And that's the news from RTHK.
2: Some construction workers are casual about safety, especially when jobs seem simple. 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
3: With early diagnosis of HIV infection followed by adhering to treatment, the HIV can be suppressed and sustained at an undetectable level. 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In fact, HIV patients can also live normal lives and have healthy, uninfected babies. 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
1: Join us for a concert that brings you to Paris of days gone by. In Radio 4's One Night in Paris, a time traveler's music journey, you'll hear timeless chansons and French impressionist masterpieces, making up a rich sonic tapestry. Soprano Yuki Yip opens with the songs of Edith Piaf. Pianist Vanessa Wong plays Debussy's Preludes. After that, members of the Kong Quartet join her for Fauré's Piano Quartet No. 1. One Night in Paris, a time traveler's music journey, an associated project of the French May Arts Festival. This Friday evening at 8 on Radio 4.

0: RTHK, the news at 11 with Todd Harding. Tonight's headlines. The director of Beijing's liaison office says the SAR has overcome challenges as it prepares to mark its 29th anniversary. The government unveils sweeping proposals to reform Hong Kong's sexual offence laws. And Beijing says China and the European Union are partners, not rivals, as the two sides launch a consultation mechanism. The director of Beijing's liaison office in Hong Kong, Zhou Ji, says the SAR is cherished by the country and President Xi Jinping cares deeply for the city. Speaking at an event celebrating the 29th anniversary of the SAR's establishment, Zhou said the city has overcome challenges and become one of the safest in the world, with robust economic growth. He said Hong Kong has a bright future under one country, two systems.
1: We firmly believe that with the care and support of the central government, Hong Kong can seize strategic opportunities, better coordinate development and security, embrace innovation and change, strive to enhance its economy, development, reforms and people's livelihoods, as well as draft and implement its first five-year plan, achieving better development while integrating into national strategies.
0: Speaking at the same event, Chief Executive John Lee said Hong Kong is striving to build a new engine for social and economic growth by accelerating the northern metropolis development. The CE added that Hong Kong is formulating its first five-year plan at full speed to align with the nation's 15th five-year plan. The government says the city's economic performance has hit new highs since national security laws were enacted. Wallace Wong reports.
2: In a statement marking the sixth anniversary of the implementation of the Hong Kong National Security Law, a government spokesperson said the legislation offered a solid institutional foundation for good governance in the SAR. The Safeguarding National Security Ordinance complements the National Security Law, the spokesperson said, adding that the two pieces of legislation allowed the SAR to continue moving forward in a turbulent global landscape. The government also said the living and business environment in Hong Kong has been improving since the enactment of the laws, with the city's economic performance repeatedly reaching new highs. Hong Kong's safe and stable business environment has been widely recognized by the international community, the spokesperson noted, adding that recent geopolitical events further highlighted Hong Kong's role as a safe haven. The statement went on to say that the authorities have been promoting national security education, and it urged the public to stay vigilant in a complicated geopolitical landscape.
0: The government has unveiled sweeping proposals to reform the city's sexual offence laws. These include expanding the definition of rape, creating new offences to protect children, and making sexual acts with dead bodies a crime. Outlined in a document submitted to the Legislative Council, the reforms aim to modernise laws that have largely remained unchanged since the 1950s. Laws on incest and mental impairment will also be updated. Lawmakers will discuss the plans on July the 7th, with a bill expected to be introduced later this year. The Foreign Ministry says China and the European Union are partners and not rivals. Spokesman Guo Jiakun told a news briefing that economic and trade cooperation is mutually beneficial. He also said the root cause of the problems faced by the EU does not lie in China, adding that the key to addressing economic and trade concerns lies in deepening cooperation to achieve common development. His remarks came as the two sides launched a trade and investment consultation mechanism. Natalie Ching reports.
3: The announcement comes after Commerce Minister Wang Wentao met his EU counterpart Maro Shevchenko in Brussels. The mechanism includes trade and investment balancing, export controls, intellectual property rights, and

0: platform of the World Trade Organization. The two sides said they will continue to monitor trade flows and increase transparency to bolster mutual trust.
1: And the weather forecast, mainly cloudy with a few showers and isolated thunderstorms at first. Very hot tomorrow with sunny periods, a high of about 33 degrees and moderate east to southeasterly winds. Very hot during the day again on Thursday. There'll also be one or two showers. Winds will strengthen and the weather will become unsettled on Friday. There'll be swells. It'll be windy with showers and squally thunderstorms over the weekend. Currently at the observatory, the temperature is 28 degrees Celsius, relative humidity at 86%. 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The time is coming up to 5 minutes past 11.
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巴塞尔爱拉托四重奏送上过芬尼曼德尔逊的降E大调弦乐四重奏。19世纪

The Hasidic masters tell the story of the rabbi who disappeared every Shabbat Eve. He must be going to commune with God in the forest, his congregation thought. He must go up to the heaven, they believed. So they sent one of their cantors to follow the rabbi to observe the holy encounter. The rabbi went deep into the woods. The cantor followed silently behind. Deeper and deeper the rabbi went. The cantor was right on his footsteps, with great anticipation of what he might see. Then the rabbi stopped when he came to the small cottage of an old Gentile woman. The woman was deathly ill and crippled into a painful posture. Once there, the rabbi cooked for her. He carried her firewood and swept her floor. Then, when the chores were finished, he returned immediately to his little house next to the synagogue. Back in the village, the people demanded to know what he had seen. Did our rabbi go up to heaven as we thought? Oh, no, the cantor answered after a thoughtful pause. Our rabbi went much, much higher than that. The rabbi's message is this. Love is not for our own sake. Love frees us to see others as God sees them. Joan Chittister says, to love is to see beyond and despite good taste, good sense, and good judgment. Love sees us as we are, as we really are, and as we can be as well. Love shows us into the heart of God.

0: RTHK, the news at 12 with Todd Harding. The director of Beijing's liaison office in Hong Kong, Zhou Ji, says the SAR is cherished by the country and President Xi Jinping cares deeply for the city. Speaking at an event celebrating the 29th anniversary of the SAR's establishment, Zhou said the city has overcome challenges and become one of the safest in the world, with robust economic growth. He said Hong Kong has a bright future under one country, two systems.
1: We firmly believe that with the care and support of the central government, Hong Kong can seize strategic opportunities, better coordinate development and security, embrace innovation and change, strive to enhance its economy, development, reforms and people's livelihoods, as well as draft and implement its first five-year plan, achieving better development while integrating into national strategies.
0: Speaking at the same event, Chief Executive John Lee said Hong Kong is striving to build a new engine for social and economic growth by accelerating the northern metropolis development. The CE added that Hong Kong is formulating its first five-year plan at full speed to align with the nation's 15th five-year plan. Three people will receive the SAR's highest award, while a firefighter who lost his life in the deadly Wong Fuk Court fire is posthumously honoured in the 2026 honours list. Wallace Wong has more.
2: Executive Councillor and former lawmaker Chan Kim Po is one of those awarded the Grand Bohemia Medal. He was praised for his public service and distinguished achievements in the insurance industry for over 35 years. The other two are economist and former Chinese University Vice Chancellor Lawrence Lau and banker Lam Kong Siu. Firefighter Ho Wei Ho, who made the ultimate sacrifice in the Wong Fu Court blaze, is posthumously awarded the Medal for Bravery Gold. Chief Executive John Lee said Ho merited the highest honor and respect. Eight people will receive the Gold Bohemian Star, including lawmaker Gary Chan, head of the Chinese University Dennis Low, and Hospital Authority Chairman Henry Fan. 19 others will receive the Silver Bohemian Star, while 40 made the Bronze Bohemian Star list.
0: The government says the city's economic performance has hit new highs since national security laws were enacted. Wallace Wong again.
2: In a statement marking the sixth anniversary of the implementation of the Hong Kong National Security Law, a government spokesperson said the legislation offered a solid institutional foundation for good governance in the SAR. The Safeguarding National Security Ordinance complements the National Security Law, the spokesperson said, adding that the two pieces of legislation allowed the SAR to continue moving forward in a turbulent global landscape. The government also said the living and business environment in Hong Kong has been improving since the enactment of the laws, with the city's economic performance repeatedly reaching new highs. Hong Kong's safe and stable business environment has been widely recognized by the international community, the spokesperson noted, adding that recent geopolitical events further highlighted Hong Kong's role as a safe haven. The statement went on to say that the authorities have been promoting national security education, and it urged the public to stay vigilant in a complicated geopolitical landscape.
0: Ocean Park is rolling out a series of panda-themed events and activities to mark the birthday of all its six giant pandas. They are An An and Ker Ker that were gifted by Beijing 2 years ago, locally born cubs Jia Jia and De De, as well as their parents Ying Ying and Le Le. Apart from a series of interactive games and water zones, there will be a number of photo-taking spots across the park. Park Chairman Paolo Pong said a new exhibit, opening next year, will house the twin cubs.
3: The arrival of An An Ker Ker and, of course, little brother and big sister, they have brought so much happiness to the park, to, you know, Hong Kong citywide. And it's gotten the park as well as Hong Kong onto the international stage. It's been an amazing journey for everyone here at the park.
0: And the weather forecast, mainly cloudy with a few showers and isolated thunderstorms. Very hot later with sunny periods, a high of about 33 degrees and moderate east to southeasterly winds. Very hot again during the daytime on Thursday. There'll also be one or two showers. Winds will strengthen and the weather will become unsettled on Friday. There'll be swells. It'll be windy with showers and squally thunderstorms over the weekend. Currently at the observatory, the temperature is 28 degrees Celsius. Relative humidity now stands at 87%. That's the news and weather from RTHK.

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1: Welcome to Night Music. I'm Bill Robertson. We'll begin this section with Jean-Baptiste Barrière's Sonata à Trait, No. 2 in D minor, played by Ashley Solomon, flute, Reiko Ikeze, viola da gamba, and David Miller, organ. Then Richard Wagner's Prelude to Parsifal, played by the Vienna Philharmonic Orchestra, conducted by Karl Baum. And finally, Chinese Heavy Folk Song, Chao Bai Kai, sung by the Hong Kong Children's Choir, conducted by Tong Shu Wai, and with accompaniment by Li Wai Lai.

We've been listening to Franz Lehár's Merry Widow Waltz, played by the Vienna Symphony Orchestra, conducted by Paul Walter. Then Alexander Scriabin's Piano Sonata No. 2, Opus 19, Sonata Fantasy, played by Yuja Wang. And finally, Gustav Mahler's Symphony No. 3 in D minor, the fourth movement, played and sung by the Budapest Festival Orchestra, conducted by Ivan Fischer, with mezzo-soprano Gerhild Romberger.

0: RTHK, the news at one with Todd Harding. The director of Beijing's liaison office in Hong Kong, Zhou Ji, says the SAR is cherished by the country and President Xi Jinping cares deeply for the city. Speaking at an event celebrating the 29th anniversary of the SAR's establishment, Zhou said the city has overcome challenges and become one of the safest in the world, with robust economic growth. He said Hong Kong has a bright future under one country, two systems.
1: We firmly believe that with the care and support of the central government, Hong Kong can seize strategic opportunities, better coordinate development and security, embrace innovation and change, strive to enhance its economy, development, reforms and people's livelihoods, as well as draft and implement its first five-year plan, achieving better development while integrating into national strategies.
0: Speaking at the same event, Chief Executive John Lee said Hong Kong is striving to build a new engine for social and economic growth by accelerating the northern metropolis development. The CE added that Hong Kong is formulating its first five-year plan at full speed to align with the nation's 15th five-year plan. Three people will receive the SAR's highest award, while a firefighter who lost his life in the deadly Wongfoot Court fire is posthumously honoured in the 2026 honours list. Wallace Wong has more.
2: Executive Councillor and former lawmaker Chan Kim Po is one of those awarded the Grand Bohemian Medal. He was praised for his public service and distinguished achievements in the insurance industry for over 35 years. The other two are economist and former Chinese University Vice Chancellor Lawrence Lau and banker Lam Kong Siu. Firefighter Ho Wei Ho, who made the ultimate sacrifice in the Wongfu Court blaze, is posthumously awarded the Medal for Bravery Gold. Chief Executive John Lee said Ho merited the highest honor and respect. Eight people will receive the Gold Bohemian Star, including lawmaker Gary Chan, head of the Chinese University Dennis Low, and Hospital Authority Chairman Henry Fan. 19 others will receive the Silver Bohemian Star, while 40 made the Bronze Bohemian Star list.
0: The government says the city's economic performance has hit new highs since national security laws were enacted. Here's Wallace Wong again.
2: In a statement marking the 6th anniversary of the implementation of the Hong Kong National Security Law, a government spokesperson said the legislation offered a solid institutional foundation for good governance in the SAR. The Safeguarding National Security Ordinance complements the National Security Law, the spokesperson said, adding that the two pieces of legislation allowed the SAR to continue moving forward in a turbulent global landscape. The government also said the living and business environment in Hong Kong has been improving since the enactment of the laws, with the city's economic performance repeatedly reaching new highs. Hong Kong's safe and stable business environment has been widely recognized by the international community, the spokesperson noted, adding that recent geopolitical events further highlighted Hong Kong's role as a safe haven. The statement went on to say that the authorities have been promoting national security education and it urged the public to stay vigilant in a complicated geopolitical landscape.
0: Ocean Park is rolling out a series of panda-themed events and activities to mark the birthday of all its six giant pandas. They are An An and Ker Ker that were gifted by Beijing 2 years ago, locally born cubs Jia Jia and De De, as well as their parents Ying Ying and Le Le. Apart from a series of interactive games and water zones, there'll be a number of photo-taking spots across the park. Park Chairman Paolo Pong said a new exhibit opening next year will house the twin cubs.
3: The arrival of An An Ker Ker and of course little brother and big sister, they have brought so much happiness to the park, to Hong Kong citywide. And it's gotten the park as well as Hong Kong onto the international stage. It's been an amazing journey for everyone here at the park.
0: To the weather forecast, mainly cloudy with a few showers. Very hot later with sunny periods, a high of about 33 degrees and moderate east to southeasterly winds. Very hot again during the daytime tomorrow and there'll also be one or two showers. Winds will strengthen and the weather will become unsettled on Friday. There will be swells. It'll be windy with showers and squally thunderstorms over the weekend. Currently at the observatory, the temperature is 29 degrees Celsius. Relative humidity stands at 87%. News and weather, RTHK.

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1: Welcome to Night Music. I'm Bill Robertson. We'll begin this section with Thomas Lewis de Vitoria's Lauda Zion, sung by the Westminster Cathedral Choir, conducted by James O'Donnell. Then, Ralph Vaughan Williams' Romanza from Symphony No. 5, played by the London Symphony Orchestra, conducted by André Previn. And finally, Franz Liszt's Lugubre Gondole, second version, played by Arkady Volodos on piano.

We've been listening to Felix Mendelssohn's On Wings of Song, Opus 34, Number 2, played by Misha Majski, cello, with Sergio Tiempo, piano. Then Gabriel Fauré's Pelléas et Mélisande, Concert Suite, Opus 80, with Patricia Nagel on flute, Federica von Stade, mezzo-soprano, with the Toulouse Capitol Orchestra, conducted by Michel Plasson. And finally, Karl Orff in Trutina from Carmina Burana, sung by Patricia Pettibon, soprano, with the Bavarian Radio Symphony Orchestra, conducted by Daniel Harding.

0: RTHK, the news at 2 with Todd Harding. The director of Beijing's liaison office in Hong Kong, Zhou Ji, says the SAR is cherished by the country and President Xi Jinping cares deeply for the city. Speaking at an event celebrating the 29th anniversary of the SAR's establishment, Zhou said the city has overcome challenges and become one of the safest in the world, with robust economic growth. He said Hong Kong has a bright future under one country, two systems.
1: We firmly believe that with the care and support of the central government, Hong Kong can seize strategic opportunities, better coordinate development and security, embrace innovation and change, strive to enhance its economy, development, reforms and people's livelihoods, as well as draft and implement its first five-year plan, achieving better development while integrating into national strategies.
0: Speaking at the same event, Chief Executive John Lee said Hong Kong is striving to build a new engine for social and economic growth by accelerating the Northern Metropolis development. The CE added that Hong Kong is formulating its first five-year plan at full speed to align with the nation's 15th five-year plan. Three people will receive the SAR's highest award, while a firefighter who lost his life in the deadly Wong Fuk Court fire is posthumously honoured in the 2026 honours list. Wallace Wong has more.
2: Executive Councillor and former lawmaker Chan Kim-po is one of those awarded the Grand Bohemian Medal. He was praised for his public service and distinguished achievements in the insurance industry for over 35 years. The other two are economist and former Chinese University Vice Chancellor Lawrence Lau and banker Lam Kong-siu. Firefighter Ho Wei-ho, who made the ultimate sacrifice in the Wong Fu Court blaze, is posthumously awarded the Medal for Bravery Gold. Chief Executive John Lee said Ho merited the highest honor and respect. Eight people will receive the Gold Bohemian Star, including lawmaker Gary Chan, head of the Chinese University Dennis Low, and Hospital Authority Chairman Henry Fan. 19 others will receive the Silver Bohemian Star, while 40 made the Bronze Bohemian Star list.
0: The government says the city's economic performance has hit new highs since national security laws were enacted. Wallace Wong again.
2: In a statement marking the 6th anniversary of the implementation of the Hong Kong National Security Law, a government spokesperson said the legislation offered a solid institutional foundation for good governance in the SAR. The Safeguarding National Security Ordinance complements the National Security Law, the spokesperson said, adding that the two pieces of legislation allowed the SAR to continue moving forward in a turbulent global landscape. The government also said the living and business environment in Hong Kong has been improving since the enactment of the laws, with the city's economic performance repeatedly reaching new highs. Hong Kong's safe and stable business environment has been widely recognized by the international community, the spokesperson noted, adding that recent geopolitical events further highlighted Hong Kong's role as a safe haven. The statement went on to say that the authorities have been promoting national security education and it urged the public to stay vigilant in a complicated geopolitical landscape.
0: Ocean Park is rolling out a series of panda-themed events and activities to mark the birthday of all its six giant pandas. They are An An and Ker Ker that were gifted by Beijing 2 years ago, locally born cubs Jia Jia and Der Der, as well as their parents Ying Ying and Le Le. Apart from a series of interactive games and water zones, there will be a number of photo-taking spots across the park. Park Chairman Paolo Pong said a new exhibit, opening next year, will house the twin cubs.
3: The arrival of An Ker Ker and, of course, little brother and big sister, they have brought so much happiness to the park, to, you know, Hong Kong citywide. And it's gotten the park as well as Hong Kong onto the international stage. It's been an amazing journey for everyone here at the park.
0: And the weather forecast, mainly cloudy with a few showers. Very hot later on with sunny periods, a high of about 33 degrees and moderate east to southeasterly winds. Very hot again during the daytime tomorrow and there'll also be one or two showers. Winds will strengthen and the weather will become unsettled on Friday. There will be swells. It'll be windy with showers and squally thunderstorms over the weekend. Currently at the observatory, the temperature is 28 degrees. The relative humidity now stands at 88%. That's the news and weather from RTHK.

Thanks for joining us for Night Music. I'm Cleo Leung. The program this evening will begin with three delightful works. First, we will hear pianist Daniil Trifonov performing Sergei Rachmaninoff's arrangement of Johann Sebastian Bach's three excerpts from Partita No. 3 in E major. Next, we have Gabriel Fauré's Musques et Bergamasques, Suite Opus 112, performed by the Orpheus Chamber Orchestra. Finally, we will hear Gaetano Donizetti's Bella Siccome un Angelo from Don Pasquale, performed by baritone Bryn Terfel with the Metropolitan Opera Orchestra, conducted by James Levine. Please enjoy.

We have just heard in order the ancient Chinese melody Three Stanzas of Plum Blossoms performed by Li Fangyun on the Guqing and Wang Xianxin on the Shao, followed by Giuseppe Maria Cambini's Quartet for Strings No. 3, Opus 40 with the Italian Giovanni Quartet, and finally concluding with Johann Sebastian Bach's Jesus Bleibet meine Freude, performed by the Choir of King's College, Cambridge with the Academy of St. Martin in the Fields led by David Wilcox.

0: RTHK, the news at 3 with Todd Harding. The director of Beijing's liaison office in Hong Kong, Zhou Ji, says the SAR is cherished by the country and President Xi Jinping cares deeply for the city. Speaking at an event celebrating the 29th anniversary of the SAR's establishment, Zhou said the city has overcome challenges and become one of the safest in the world, with robust economic growth. He said Hong Kong has a bright future under one country, two systems.
1: We firmly believe that with the care and support of the central government, Hong Kong can seize strategic opportunities, better coordinate development and security, embrace innovation and change, strive to enhance its economy, development, reforms and people's livelihoods, as well as draft and implement its first five-year plan, achieving better development while integrating into national strategies.
0: Speaking at the same event, Chief Executive John Lee said Hong Kong is striving to build a new engine for social and economic growth by accelerating the northern metropolis development. The CE added that Hong Kong is formulating its first five-year plan at full speed to align with the nation's 15th five-year plan. Three people will receive the SAR's highest award, while a firefighter who lost his life in the deadly Wongfoot Court fire is posthumously honoured in the 2026 honours list. Wallace Wong has more.
2: Executive Councillor and former lawmaker Chan Kim-po is one of those awarded the Grand Bohemian Medal. He was praised for his public service and distinguished achievements in the insurance industry for over 35 years.

0: The other two are economist and former Chinese University Vice Chancellor Lawrence Lau and banker Lam Kong Siu. Firefighter Ho Wei Ho, who made the ultimate sacrifice in the Wangfu Court blaze, is posthumously awarded the Medal for Bravery Gold. Chief Executive Zhang Li said Ho merited the highest honor and respect. Eight people will receive the Gold Bohemian Star, including lawmaker Gary Chan, head of the Chinese University Dennis Low, and Hospital Authority Chairman Henry Fan. 19 others will receive the Silver Bohemian Star, while 40 made the Bronze Bohemian Star list.
1: The government says the city's economic performance has hit new highs since national security laws were enacted. Here's Wallace Wong again.
0: In a statement marking the 6th anniversary of the implementation of the Hong Kong National Security Law, a government spokesperson said the legislation offered a solid institutional foundation for good governance in the SAR. The Safeguarding National Security Ordinance complements the National Security Law, the spokesperson said, adding that the two pieces of legislation allowed the SAR to continue moving forward in a turbulent global landscape. The government also said the living and business environment in Hong Kong has been improving since the enactment of the laws, with the city's economic performance repeatedly reaching new highs. Hong Kong's safe and stable business environment has been widely recognized by the international community, the spokesperson noted, adding that recent geopolitical events further highlighted Hong Kong's role as a safe haven. The statement went on to say that the authorities have been promoting national security education, and it urged the public to stay vigilant in a complicated geopolitical landscape.
1: Ocean Park is rolling out a series of panda-themed events and activities to mark the birthday of all its 6 giant pandas. They are An An and Ker Ker that were gifted by Beijing 2 years ago, locally born cubs Jia Jia and Der Der, as well as their parents Ying Ying and Le Le. Apart from a series of interactive games and water zones, there'll be a number of photo-taking spots across the park. Park Chairman Paolo Pong said a new exhibit opening next year will house the twin cubs.
2: The arrival of An An Ker Ker and of course little brother and big sister, they have brought so much happiness to the park, to Hong Kong citywide. And it's gotten the park as well as Hong Kong onto the international stage. It's been an amazing journey for everyone here at the park.
1: To the weather forecast, mainly cloudy with a few showers. Very hot later with sunny periods, a high of about 33 degrees and moderate east to southeasterly winds. Very hot again during the daytime tomorrow, and there'll also be one or two showers as well. Winds will strengthen and the weather will become unsettled on Friday. There will be swells. It'll be windy with showers and squally thunderstorms over the weekend. Currently at the observatory, it's 29 degrees Celsius. The relative humidity now stands at 88%. That's the news and weather from RTHK.

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1: Welcome to Night Music. I'm Cleo Leung. For our listening pleasure, we have three diverse works to begin our audio journey. First, we will hear violinist Giulio Franzetti with the La Scala Orchestra led by Riccardo Muti performing the slow movement from Antonio Vivaldi's Winter. Followed by Josquin des Prez's Agnus Dei from his Misa L'Homme Armé, Super Vocale Musicale, performed by the Talis Scholars, led by Peter Phillips. And finally, Gustav Holst's St. Paul's Suite, performed by the Bournemouth Sinfonietta, conducted by Richard Studd.

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We have just heard in order violinist Rachel Barton Pine with pianist Samuel Sanders performing Pablo Sarasate's Spanish Dance No. 3, Romanza Andaluza, followed by Wolfgang Amadeus Mozart's Hofner Symphony No. 35 in D major, Kirkel 385, performed by the English Consort with Trevor Pinnock conducting.

0: RTHK, the news at 4 with Todd Harding. The director of Beijing's liaison office in Hong Kong, Zhou Ji, says the SAR is cherished by the country and President Xi Jinping cares deeply for the city. Speaking at an event celebrating the 29th anniversary of the SAR's establishment, Zhou said the city has overcome challenges and become one of the safest in the world, with robust economic growth. He said Hong Kong has a bright future under one country, two systems.
1: We firmly believe that with the care and support of the central government, Hong Kong can seize strategic opportunities, better coordinate development and security, embrace innovation and change, strive to enhance its economy, development, reforms and people's livelihoods, as well as draft and implement its first five-year plan, achieving better development while integrating into national strategies.
0: Speaking at the same event, Chief Executive John Lee said Hong Kong is striving to build a new engine for social and economic growth by accelerating the northern metropolis development. The CE added that Hong Kong is formulating its first five-year plan at full speed to align with the nation's 15th five-year plan. Three people will receive the SAR's highest award, while a firefighter who lost his life in the deadly Wongfuk Court fire is posthumously honoured in the 2026 honours list. Wallace Wong has more.
2: Executive councillor and former lawmaker Chan Kim-po is one of those awarded the Grand Bohemian Medal. He was praised for his public service and distinguished achievements in the insurance industry for over 35 years. The other two are economist and former Chinese University Vice Chancellor Lawrence Lau and banker Lam Kong-siu. Firefighter Ho Wei-ho, who made the ultimate sacrifice in the Wongfu Court blaze, is posthumously awarded the Medal for Bravery Gold. Chief Executive John Lee said Ho merited the highest honor and respect. Eight people will receive the Gold Bohemian Star, including lawmaker Gary Chan, head of the Chinese University Dennis Low, and Hospital Authority Chairman Henry Fan. 19 others will receive the Silver Bohemian Star, while 40 made the Bronze Bohemian Star list.
0: The government says the city's economic performance has hit new highs.

0: rise since national security laws were enacted. Wallace Wong again.
1: In a statement marking the 6th anniversary of the implementation of the Hong Kong National Security Law, a government spokesperson said the legislation offered a solid institutional foundation for good governance in the SAR. The Safeguarding National Security Ordinance complements the National Security Law, the spokesperson said, adding that the two pieces of legislation allowed the SAR to continue moving forward in a turbulent global landscape. The government also said the living and business environment in Hong Kong has been improving since the enactment of the laws, with the city's economic performance repeatedly reaching new highs. Hong Kong's safe and stable business environment has been widely recognized by the international community, the spokesperson noted, adding that recent geopolitical events further highlighted Hong Kong's role as a safe haven. The statement went on to say that the authorities have been promoting national security education, and it urged the public to stay vigilant in a complicated geopolitical landscape.
0: Ocean Park is rolling out a series of panda-themed events and activities to mark the birthday of all its 6 giant pandas. They are An An and Ker Ker that were gifted by Beijing 2 years ago, locally born cubs Jia Jia and De De, as well as their parents Ying Ying and Le Le. Apart from a series of interactive games and water zones, there will be a number of photo-taking spots across the park. Park Chairman Paolo Pong said a new exhibit, opening next year, will house the twin cubs.
2: The arrival of An An Ker Ker and, of course, little brother and big sister, they have brought so much happiness to the park, to, you know, Hong Kong citywide. And it's gotten the park as well as Hong Kong onto the international stage. It's been an amazing journey for everyone here at the park.
0: And the weather forecast, mainly cloudy with a few showers. Very hot later on with sunny periods, a high of about 33 degrees and moderate east to southeasterly winds. Very hot again during the daytime tomorrow, and there'll also be 1 or 2 showers. Winds will strengthen, the weather will become unsettled on Friday. There will be swells, it'll be windy with showers and squally thunderstorms over the weekend. Currently at the observatory, it's 29 degrees Celsius, relative humidity now at 89%. That's the news and weather from RTHK.

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1: Welcome to Knife Music. I'm Isaac Drosha. To start off, we'll have Symphony No. 4, the Italian Symphony Opus 90, the third movement by Felix Mendelssohn, performed by the Japan Philharmonic Orchestra under the direction of Igor Markevich. And then followed by Benjamin Britten's Cello Sonata, Opus 65, with Øystein Birkeland on the cello and Vebjørn Anvik on the piano.

We just heard Gregorio Allegri's Miserere Mei, performed by the Cambridge King's College Choir, led by David Wilcox, and Pyotr Ilyich Tchaikovsky's Elegy from the Serenade for Strings in C, Opus 48, performed by the Vienna Chamber Orchestra, led by Philippe Entremont, and George Philip Telemann's Fantasia for Unaccompanied Flute in G, performed by Elisabeth Gallois on the flute.

0: RTHK, the news at 5 with Todd Harding. Three people will receive the SAR's highest award, while a firefighter who lost his life in the deadly Wongfoot Court fire is posthumously honoured in the 2026 honours list. Wallace Wong has more.
1: Executive Councillor and former lawmaker Chan Kim Po is one of those awarded the Grand Bohemian Medal. He was praised for his public service and distinguished achievements in the insurance industry for over 35 years. The other two are economist and former Chinese University Vice Chancellor Lawrence Lau and banker Lam Kong Siu. Firefighter Ho Wei Ho, who made the ultimate sacrifice in the Wongfu Court blaze, is posthumously awarded the Medal for Bravery Gold. Chief Executive John Lee said Ho merited the highest honor and respect. Eight people will receive the Gold Bohemian Star, including lawmaker Gary Chan, head of the Chinese University Dennis Low, and Hospital Authority Chairman Henry Fan. 19 others will receive the Silver Bohemian Star, while 40 made the Bronze Bohemian Star list.
0: The director of Beijing's liaison office in Hong Kong, Zhou Ji, says the SAR is cherished by the country and President Xi Jinping cares deeply for the city. Speaking yesterday at an event celebrating the 29th anniversary of the SAR's establishment, Zhou said the city has overcome challenges and become one of the safest in the world, with robust economic growth. He said Hong Kong has a bright future under one country, two systems.
2: We firmly believe that with the care and support of the central government, Hong Kong can seize strategic opportunities, better coordinate development and security, embrace innovation and change, strive to enhance its economy, development, reforms and people's livelihoods, as well as draft and implement its first five-year plan, achieving better development while integrating into national strategies.
0: Speaking at the same event, Chief Executive John Lee said Hong Kong is striving to build a new engine for social and economic growth by accelerating the northern metropolis development. The CE added that Hong Kong is formulating its first five-year plan at full speed to align with the nation's 15th five-year plan. The government says the city's economic performance has hit new highs since national security laws were enacted. Here's Wallace Wong again.
1: In a statement marking the 6th anniversary of the implementation of the Hong Kong National Security Law, a government spokesperson said the legislation offered a solid institutional foundation for good governance in the SAR. The Safeguarding National Security Ordinance complements the National Security Law, the spokesperson said, adding that the two pieces of legislation allowed the SAR to continue moving forward in a turbulent global landscape. The government also said the living and business environment in Hong Kong has been improving since the enactment of the laws, with the city's economic performance repeatedly reaching new highs.

0: Hong Kong's safe and stable business environment has been widely recognized by the international community, the spokesperson noted, adding that recent geopolitical events further highlighted Hong Kong's role as a safe haven. The statement went on to say that the authorities have been promoting national security education, and it urged the public to stay vigilant in a complicated geopolitical landscape.
1: Turning overseas, the U.S. Supreme Court has reaffirmed that children born on American soil are U.S. citizens, rejecting U.S. President Donald Trump's effort to limit birthright citizenship through executive order. The ruling marked a major defeat for Trump's January 2025 order. It had sought to narrow the scope of citizenship guaranteed under the 14th Amendment. Ilora Mukherjee is a law professor at Columbia Law School.
2: Today's decision marks a striking rebuke against President Trump's executive order that purported to limit birthright citizenship. Now, every court in the United States has ruled against the president on this issue.
1: In a post on social media, U.S. President Donald Trump described the Supreme Court ruling on birthright citizenship as being, quote, too bad for the country. He said Congress should act, saying no long and unwieldy constitutional amendment was necessary. To the weather forecast, mainly cloudy with a few showers. It'll be very hot again today with sunny periods, a high of about 33 degrees and moderate east to southeasterly winds. Very hot again during the daytime tomorrow. There'll also be one or two showers. Winds will strengthen and the weather will become unsettled on Friday. There will be swells. It'll be windy with showers and squally thunderstorms over the weekend. Currently at the observatory, 29 degrees Celsius, humidity at 88%. News and weather, RTHK.

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1: Welcome to Night Music. I'm Isaac Drosha. To begin with, we'll have music by Edward Elgar, the Romance in D minor, Opus 62, with Julian Lloyd Webber on the cello, and the Academy of St. Martin in the Fields, led by Sir Neville Mariner, and Libera Me from the Messa per Rossini by Giuseppe Verdi, with Maria Agresta, soprano, and the Rome Santa Cecilia National Academy Orchestra and Choir, led by Antonio Papano. And Antonio Vivaldi's Concerto for Strings in G Minor, RV 152, with the Bologna Teatro Comunale Orchestra, led by Angelo Efrichian.

We just heard Pyotr Ilyich Tchaikovsky's Arab Dance from the Nutcracker, played by the Japan Philharmonic Orchestra under the direction of Igor Markovich, and Franz Schubert's Impromptu No. 3 in G-flat D899 with Alfred Brendel on the piano, and the Valse Noble et Sentimentale by Maurice Ravel, played by the Royal Concertgebouw Orchestra led by Bernard Haitink.

0: RTHK, the news at 6 with Todd Harding. In the 2026 honours list, three people will receive the SAR's highest award, while a firefighter who lost his life in the deadly Wangfoot Court fire is posthumously honoured. Wallace Wong has more.
1: Executive Councillor and former lawmaker Chan Kim Po is one of those awarded the Grand Bohemian Medal. He was praised for his public service and distinguished achievements in the insurance industry for over 35 years. The other two are economist and former Chinese University Vice Chancellor Lawrence Lau and banker Lam Kong Siu. Firefighter Ho Wei Ho, who made the ultimate sacrifice in the Wangfu Court blaze, is posthumously awarded the Medal for Bravery Gold. Chief Executive John Lee said Ho merited the highest honor and respect. Eight people will receive the Gold Bohemian Star, including lawmaker Gary Chan, head of the Chinese University Dennis Low, and Hospital Authority Chairman Henry Fan. 19 others will receive the Silver Bohemian Star, while 40 made the Bronze Bohemian Star list.
0: The director of Beijing's liaison office in Hong Kong, Zhou Ji, says the SAR is cherished by the country and President Xi Jinping cares deeply for the city. Speaking yesterday at an event celebrating the 29th anniversary of the SAR's establishment, Zhou said the city has overcome challenges and become one of the safest in the world with robust economic growth. He said Hong Kong has a bright future under one country, two systems.
2: We firmly believe that with the care and support of the central government, Hong Kong can seize strategic opportunities, better coordinate development and security, embrace innovation and change, strive to enhance its economy, development, reforms and people's livelihoods, as well as draft and implement its first five-year plan, achieving better development while integrating into national strategies.
0: The government says Hong Kong's economic performance has hit new highs since national security laws were enacted. Here's Wallace Wong again.
1: In a statement marking the sixth anniversary of the implementation of the Hong Kong National Security Law, a government spokesperson said the legislation offered a solid institutional foundation for good governance in the SAR. The Safeguarding National Security Ordinance complements the National Security Law, the spokesperson said, adding that the two pieces of legislation allowed the SAR to continue moving forward in a turbulent global landscape.
0: The U.S. Supreme Court has reaffirmed that children born on American soil are U.S. citizens, rejecting U.S. President Donald Trump's effort to limit birthright citizenship through executive order. The ruling marked a major defeat for Trump's January 2025 order. It had sought to narrow the scope of citizenship guaranteed under the 14th Amendment. Ilora Mukherjee is a law professor at Columbia Law School.
3: Today's decision marks a striking rebuke against President Trump's executive order that purported to limit birthright citizenship. Now, every court in the United States has ruled against the president on this issue.
0: In a post on social media, U.S. President Donald Trump described the Supreme Court ruling on birthright citizenship as being too bad for the country. He said Congress should act, saying a long and unwieldy constitutional amendment was unnecessary. To finance, and the S&P 500 and NASDAQ have ended the first

0: half of the year with their biggest quarterly gain since 2020, rising 15 and 21% respectively. Overnight, the S&P 500 rose 0.8% to 7,499, the Nasdaq rose 1.5% to 26,213, while the Dow rose 0.3% to 52,319. Eric Deighton is from the investment and advisory firm The Wealth Alliance. He had this to say about the so-called Magnificent Seven tech stocks, NVIDIA, Apple, Alphabet, Microsoft, Amazon, Tesla, and Meta.
1: They are definitely putting the pedal to the metal like we have never seen before. And again, we just don't know who, everyone may not win. There could be some winners, there could be some losers. Look at Microsoft stock. It has come down a lot from the high. So the jury's still out in terms of who wins and who loses. And let's be clear, this is an expensive market.
0: And the weather forecast, mainly cloudy with a few showers, very hot later with sunny periods and a high of about 33 degrees. Currently at the observatory, 29 degrees Celsius, humidity at 88%. News and weather, RTHK.

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1: Hello and welcome to Obard. Our listening will begin today with the String Trio in G Major by Ernest John Moiran, played by Lawrence Jackson, violin, Martin Outram, viola, and Michal Kasnowski, cello, members of the Magini Quartet.

Members of the Maggini Quartet have just played the String Trio in G Major by E.J. Moiron. Next, we will hear the Symphony No. 8 in D Minor by Ralph Vaughan Williams. Andrew Davies conducts the BBC Symphony Orchestra.

That was the Symphony No. 8 in D minor by Vaughan Williams, in a performance given by the BBC Symphony Orchestra, conducted by Andrew Davies. 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

0: RTHK at 7 o'clock. I'm Ben Chay. The headlines. In this year's honors list, three people will receive the SAR's highest award, while a Wangpho Court firefighter is posthumously honored. The director of Beijing's liaison office in Hong Kong says the SAR is cherished by the country and President Xi Jinping cares deeply for the city. And the U.S. Supreme Court has reaffirmed that children born on American soil are U.S. citizens. In this year's honors list, three people will receive the SAR's highest award, while a firefighter who lost his life in the deadly Wangpho Court fire is posthumously honored. Wallace Wong has more.
1: Executive counselor and former lawmaker Chan Kim-po is one of those awarded the Grand Bohemian Medal. He was praised for his public service and distinguished achievements in the insurance industry for over 35 years. The other two are economist and former Chinese University Vice Chancellor Lawrence Lau and banker Lam Kong-siu. Firefighter Ho Wei-ho, who made the ultimate sacrifice in the Wangpho Court blaze, is posthumously awarded the Medal for Bravery Gold. Chief Executive John Lee said Ho merited the highest honor and respect. Eight people will receive the Gold Bohemian Star, including lawmaker Gary Chan, head of the Chinese University Dennis Low, and Hospital Authority Chairman Henry Fan. 19 others will receive the Silver Bohemian Star, while 14 made the Bronze Bohemian Star list.
0: The director of Beijing's liaison office in Hong Kong, Zhou Ji, says the SAR is cherished by the country and President Xi Jinping cares deeply for the city. Speaking yesterday at an event celebrating the 29th anniversary of the SAR's establishment, Zhou said the city has overcome challenges and become one of the safest in the world with robust economic growth. He said Hong Kong has a bright future on the One Country, Two Systems.
2: We firmly believe that with the care and support of the central government, Hong Kong can seize strategic opportunities, better coordinate development and security, embrace innovation and change, strive to enhance its economy, development, reforms and people's livelihoods, as well as draft and implement its first five-year plan, achieving better development while integrating into national strategies.
0: Speaking at the same event, Chief Executive John Lee said Hong Kong is striving to build a new engine for social and economic growth by accelerating the northern metropolis development. The CE added that Hong Kong is formulating its first five-year plan at full speed to align with the nation's 15th five-year plan. The government says Hong Kong's economic performance has hit new highs since national security laws were enacted. Wallace Wong reports.
1: In a statement marking the 6th anniversary of the implementation of the Hong Kong National Security Law, a government spokesperson said the legislation offered a solid institutional foundation for good governance in the SAR. The Safeguarding National Security Ordinance complements the National Security Law, the spokesperson said, adding that the two pieces of legislation allowed the SAR to continue moving forward in a turbulent global landscape.
0: The U.S. Supreme Court has reaffirmed that children born on American soil are U.S. citizens, rejecting U.S. President Donald Trump's effort to limit birthright citizenship through executive order. The ruling marked a major defeat for Trump's January 2025 order. It had sought to narrow the scope of citizenship guaranteed under the 14th Amendment. Ilora Mukherjee is a law professor at Columbia Law School.
3: Today's decision marks a striking rebuke against President Trump's executive order that purported to limit birthright citizenship. Now, every court in the United States has ruled against the president on this issue.
0: In a post on social media, U.S. President Donald Trump described the Supreme Court ruling on the birthright citizenship as

0: being too bad for the country. He said Congress should act, saying no long and unwieldy constitutional amendment was necessary. And the weather forecast for today? Mainly cloudy with a few showers, very hot with sunny periods today, highs of around 33 degrees, winds will be moderate east to southeasterly. Looking ahead, very hot during the day tomorrow, there will also be one or two showers, and winds will strengthen with the weather becoming unsettled on Friday. There will be swells. Right now, 29 degrees Celsius, the relative humidity standing at 88%. 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The time is now 5 minutes past 7.
1: The government will launch new water seepage investigation procedures. In the first stage, infrared thermography will be added. If water seepage is detected, a notification letter will be issued to the owner of the upper unit. Owners should inspect and repair their units within the specified period. Otherwise, the government will investigate further and recover examination costs from non-compliant owners. If your unit causes water seepage, please contact your neighbor promptly to resolve it.
2: We all long for a stable life. National security is the foundation of prosperity and stability. We should uphold and strengthen the executive-led system, follow a holistic approach to development and security, and implement patriots administering Hong Kong for a better life. The security of Hong Kong and our homes hinges on the security of our motherland. Safeguarding national security is our responsibility. Let's participate.
3: On Concert on Four on Thursday night at 8. The concert, NDR Elbe Philharmonie Orchestra, Shakespeare Forever, recorded live on the 22nd of March of this year in the Elbe Philharmonie Hamburg. This program revolves almost entirely around William Shakespeare. After all, the English playwright has inspired more composers and musical genres throughout history than almost anyone else. American conductor James Gaffigan follows this trail on his return to the NDR Elbe Philharmonie Orchestra with Fischer Strauss's Macbeth, Mendelssohn's Overture to a Midsummer Night's Dream, and a selection of music from Romeo and Juliet by Prokofiev. Also on the program is a work by Gushina Batsevich, whose viola concerto will feature

Good morning. You're listening to First Notes here on Radio 4 with me, Isaac Grosha. Happy to bring you some lovely classical music this hour. We have Bach, Borodin, and Sibelius. But first, let's take a look at the weather. Mainly cloudy with a few showers this morning. Very hot with sunny periods during the day. Maximum temperature around 33 degrees. Your outlook for the next few days, very hot during the day tomorrow. There will be one or two showers as well, and winds will strengthen and weather will become unsettled on Friday. It's 29 degrees. Let's begin with the Brandenburg Concerto No. 1 in F major, this one featuring the trumpet. This is BWV 1046 by Johann Sebastian Bach, with Trevor Pinnock leading the European Brandenburg Ensemble.

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1: That was the Brandenburg Concerto No. 1 in F major, BWV 1046 by Johann Sebastian Bach. Concerto, which is not the trumpet, as I misremembered, that's the second concerto, but rather two natural horns are the main focus there, as you can clearly hear them blasting away, as well as three oboes, bassoons, and piccolo violin. It's quite a rich solo section, actually, in that concerto. That was performed by the European Brandenburg Ensemble, led by Trevor Pinnock. Well, we'll turn to a symphonic poem now by Alexander Borodin, perhaps one of his most performed concert works in or on the steppes of Central Asia. Borodin dedicated this piece to Liszt, who is probably considered to be one of, if not the inventor of the tone poem. And this piece, he included a little inscription and composer's note that describes exactly what's going on in the scene. And it reads as follows, in translation, of course. In the silence of the monotonous

steppes of Central Asia. That's out by Mongolia and far east of Russia, is heard the unfamiliar sound of a peaceful Russian song. From the distance we hear the approach of horses and camels and the bizarre and melancholy notes of a East Asian melody. A caravan approaches, escorted by Russian soldiers, and continues safely on its way through the immense desert. It disappears slowly. The notes of the Russian and the Asiatic melodies join in common harmony, which dies away as the caravan disappears in the distance. To me, I always imagine that there's either a wild horse or a blade of grass with a little bug on it standing out there at the beginning of this piece, listening to these things sort of approach and watching them pass, and then left alone again at the end. See if you don't share my rather picturesque view of what's going on in this music. On the Steppes of Central Asia by Alexander Borodin, performed here by the Ukrainian National Radio Symphony Orchestra, led by Theodor Kukor.

0: 听到这首是鲍罗丁的作品，在中亚细亚草原上，由古查指挥乌克兰国家电台交响乐团演奏。
1: In the Steppes of Central Asia by Alexander Borodin, performed there by the Ukrainian National Radio Symphony Orchestra led by Theodor Kucher. We'll conclude this hour with the first movement of Sibelius' Symphony No. 5, which is so rich in material it feels like it could be a piece all unto itself. This symphony was commissioned by Sibelius in honor of his own 50th birthday in 1915, which was the 8th of December made into a national holiday by the Finnish people. It shows you something about how much they appreciate his role as a country's composer. During the process, Sibelius is quoted as saying, "If it was as if God the Father was throwing pieces of mosaic from the edges of heaven and asking me to figure out what the pattern was." And indeed, the first movement is perhaps the most complex in its layout. Sibelius, no doubt, was also feeling the pressure of other recent works in the Impressionist field, and Stravinsky's Rite of Spring had just been premiered, to maybe modernize a little bit more, as he had done in his Fourth Symphony. That being said, much of the Fifth

Symphony is, I would say, somewhat more classical in nature, and often the first movement is analyzed as being in a kind of sonata form. But one problem emerges in that his original design was for two movements, which he has combined into one. So you'll definitely hear patterns, not the least being motivic patterns. The first theme that you hear, played by the horn, provides the material that will largely serve as the inspiration for everything you find in the entire symphony. And it moves like that, with a rather clear recapitulation, and then devolves in the end of this movement into a rather sensational finale, leading us into the second movement, which you'll have to hear another time. Here is the first movement of the Symphony No. 5 in E-flat major, opus 82, marked tempo molto moderato, allegro moderato, ma poco a poco stretto, but a little bit more and more stretto, by Jean Sibelius, performed here by the Finnish Radio Symphony Orchestra, led by Nicholas Kolin.

0: 哥伦指挥芬兰电台交响乐团演奏了西贝流士的降 E 大调第五交响曲作品82当中的第一个乐章。
1: That was the Symphony No. 5 in E flat major, Opus 82 by Jean Sibelius. The first movement performed by the Finnish Radio Symphony Orchestra led by Nicholas Kolon. 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We'll have more music for you coming up next hour, so stay tuned after the news, as well as an art tidbit from Lo King Man. 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
2: Hello, this is Liu Kingman on Radio 4. Canadian lyric tenor Leopold Simoneau made his Paris opera debut in 1949 in the role of Prince Tamino in Mozart's The Magic Flute. His fine lyric voice, graceful singing, and stylish interpretation made him internationally famous as a Mozart singer, and he was immediately invited to perform Don Giovanni and Così fan tutte at the Aix-en-Provence Festival, Idomeneo at the Glyndebourne Festival, followed by the Salzburg Festival, Edinburgh Festival, the Vienna State Opera, La Scala Theatre of Milan, the Royal Opera House of London, Lyric Opera of Chicago, and the Metropolitan Opera of New York, all featuring him in the major operatic roles of Mozart. Everywhere he sang, Simoneau was critically acclaimed to be the greatest Mozartian tenor of his age. He was also described as a poet among tenors, a singer with an angelic, fine, silvery tone, who could also produce dramatic effects with his immaculate voice production technique and dynamic control. He made 5 complete Mozart opera recordings and won the prestigious Grand Prix du Disque for a Mozart recital in 1961.

0: Leopold Simonow as Tamino in Mozart's Die Zauberflöte, The Magic Flute, recorded in 1960.
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5: 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The concert, Grandeur and Finesse, Diversity and Fusion, the Shanghai Symphony Orchestra's 2023-24 season opening concert, recorded live at the Shanghai Symphony Hall Concert Hall, Shanghai, on the 10th of September 2023. Here, Zhou Tian's Metropolis, inspired by a Tang Dynasty poem, Remembering a Thousand Years of Yue, strives to depict a thousand-year-old city through a rich symphonic language rooted in the Chinese pentatonic tradition. Bernstein's West Side Story, a signature piece for concertmaster Lu Ming, brims with the dynamism and cultural tensions of multicultural exchange through the lens of this quintessential New Yorker. ZZ plays Rachmaninoff's Piano Concerto No. 3, often deemed the most challenging concerto in the repertoire. Yu Long conducts.